0: If yes were to win, there would be a second vote on any agreed terms. As a European Economic Area member, the country is already part of Europe's single market. Kristrun Frostadottir is Iceland's Prime Minister.
1: This is a great day. We have been waiting for this, and many people for years, to be able to have a vote on whether we continue these accession negotiations. This has been a tight race, extremely exciting, but I also want to say that it's been joyous to see how many people have been active in this debate. It's lifted discussions about the EU, about Iceland's place in the world, about our general geopolitical situation and status to a higher level. So whatever comes out of this, I'm going to be happy with the result.
0: Now, the weather mainly cloudy with a few showers. The maximum temperature will be around 31 degrees during the day. Temperatures currently 29 degrees, humidity is 86%.

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In Monday's Moment Musical at 3 p.m., we'll start with Chopin's Minute Waltz, then Schumann's Kinderszenen, the title of which coming from Clara Schumann's remark that her husband was sometimes like a child. Finally, Franz Liszt's finest ideas and most imaginative orchestral writing, a work of three symphonic poems known as a Faust Symphony. Join me, Yun Kuan Yu, for these works, not necessarily for the piano, but by romantic pianist composers here on Radio 4.

acclaimed to be the only opera comparable to the mature masterpieces of Verdi. Ponchielli's La Gioconda combines the best of Italian and French grand opera traditions. This spectacular work, with its continuous flow of memorable melodies, will be presented in the Sunday opera program, scheduled to start at 2 o'clock this afternoon. I am Looking Man. Remember to stay tuned to RTHK Radio 4 for this magnificent opera.

on Concert on 4 on Tuesday night at 8. The Concert Wigmore Hall 125th Anniversary Festival Gala Concert, recorded live in Wigmore Hall, London on the 25th of May of this year, a recreation of the Gala Concert that opened the hall in May of 1901 at what was the Bechstein Hall until it became Wigmore Hall during the First World War. Opening with a rendition of God Save the King, this first concert was performed by soprano Helen Trust, tenor Raymond von Zermulen, composer and pianist Ferruccio Busoni, violinist Eugene Isai, and pianists Victor Weigel and Hamilton Harty. Here, soprano Louise Alder, composer and pianist Thomas Abbess, violinist Alina Ibrahimova, and pianists Cedric Tiberghien and Joseph Middleton will perform a number of the same works by Bach, Beethoven, Brahms, and Schubert, alongside Addis's Vesper for Henry Purcell. Do join us for the celebration.

0: RTHK, the News at 9 with Robert Kemp. Foreign Minister Wang Yi says China's package of assistance to Nepal is being implemented, including emergency cash assistance and humanitarian aid. Nepal has appealed for help, especially to reach people believed to be trapped in hydropower tunnels. It follows Wednesday's mudslide and flood on the China-Nepal border that has killed at least 691 people. Thousands are still missing. Shastia Kanal is Nepal's foreign minister.
1: As operation continue, we have requested specific and specialized assistance from our friendly neighbors, where such support can further strengthen our search and rescue efforts in areas such as opening the tunnel where people have been trapped, technologies that help us locate people alive in affected areas, quick forensic and DNA analysis, and mortuaries to keep the bodies. An 11-member specialized technical reconnaissance team for tunnel rescue from India has been mobilized, and a tunnel rescue team from China is expected to arrive very, very soon.
0: President Xi Jinping will head to Kyrgyzstan tomorrow for a two-day summit of the Shanghai Cooperation Organization. He will be joined by around a dozen other heads of state, including Russian President Vladimir Putin and Indian Prime Minister Narendra Modi. Travellers using e-channels at the redeveloped Wangang port can clear customs using either a Hong Kong identity card or a home return permit. Security Chief Chris Tang made the comment after the fourth drill at the revamped port involving 20,000 civil servants. Tang said the new joint clearance arrangement means people just have to queue once, but they still need to carry both cards.
2: I would like to announce that now for passengers using our e-channel, be it whether you are going to mainland China or come back from mainland China to Hong Kong, you can use either your Hong Kong ID card or your re-entry permit, and you can use both now. And please, although some of you may use the facial recognition contactless system, but please remember that you still have to bring along your Hong Kong ID card and your re-entry permit.
0: Pyongyang says the DPRK's defense minister has been dismissed as part of a reshuffle of the country's military leadership. The Korean Central News Agency said the structural reorganization plans were decided during a meeting yesterday led by DPRK leader Kim Jong-un. It said No Kwang-chol was not only dismissed as defense minister but also demoted to first vice director of the munitions industry department. Kim Song-gi, director of the General Political Bureau of the Korean People's Army, was named as the new defense minister. Icelanders have been voting on whether to open membership negotiations with the European Union. If yes were to win, there would be a second vote on any agreed terms. As a European Economic Area member, the country is already part of Europe's single market. Kristrún Frostadóttir is Iceland's prime minister.
3: This is a great day. We have been waiting for this, and many people for years, to be able to have a vote on whether we continue these accession negotiations. This has been a tight race, extremely exciting, but I also want to say that it's been joyous to see how many people have been active in this debate. It's lifted discussions about the EU, about Iceland's place in the world, about our general geopolitical situation and status to a higher level. So whatever comes out of this, I'm going to be happy with the result.
0: NASA is preparing to launch a space observatory that will probe some of the universe's biggest mysteries, including dark energy and dark matter, while also hunting for distant planets. Named after NASA's first chief astronomer, the Nancy Grace Roman Space Telescope is due to launch from the Kennedy Space Center in Florida later today. It will complement existing telescopes like Webb and the Hubble. Mark Clampin is NASA's Deputy Associate Minister for Science.
4: If you think about Hubble, Roman can do 100 times the field of view of Hubble for every picture it takes. So as it steps across the sky, it very quickly builds up this enormous survey that we could never undertake with Webb or Hubble.
0: At the Sydney Marathon, Ethiopia's Adisu Gobena crossed the line first for his first World Marathon major. He came second last year. In the women's race, Kenyan world champion Perez Jepchirchir.

0: Chechi claimed victory. Quick look at the weather, mainly cloudy with a few showers and thunderstorms. More showers in some areas, temperatures 29 degrees, humidity 83%. The news from RTHK.
1: 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Parents of children born on or before December 31st, 2024, who will attend K-1 in the 2027-28 school year, should apply from September to November. You can apply through the Education Bureau website or iAmSmart. 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

RTHK News at 10 with Robert Kemp. Foreign Minister Wang Yi says China's package of assistance to Nepal is being implemented, including emergency cash assistance and humanitarian aid.

0: has appealed for help, especially to reach people believed to be trapped in hydropower tunnels. It follows Wednesday's mudslide and flood on the China-Nepal border that has killed at least 691 people. Thousands are still missing. Shashir Kanal is Nepal's foreign minister.
1: As operations continue, we have requested specific and specialized assistance from our friendly neighbors, where such support can further strengthen our search and rescue efforts in areas such as opening the tunnel where people have been trapped, technologies that help us locate people alive in affected areas, quick forensic and DNA analysis, and mortuaries to keep the bodies. An 11-member specialized technical reconnaissance team for tunnel rescue from India has been mobilized, and a tunnel rescue team from China is expected to arrive very, very soon.
0: President Xi Jinping will head to Kyrgyzstan tomorrow for a two-day summit of the Shanghai Cooperation Organization. He will be joined by around a dozen other heads of state, including Russian President Vladimir Putin and Indian Prime Minister Narendra Modi. Travellers using e-channels at the redeveloped Huanggang port can clear customs using either a Hong Kong identity card or a home return permit. Security Chief Chris Tang made the comment after the fourth drill at the revamped port yesterday, involving 20,000 civil servants. Tang said the new joint clearance arrangement means people just have to queue once, but they still need to carry both cards.
2: I would like to announce that now for passengers using our e-channel, be it whether you are going to mainland China or come back from mainland China to Hong Kong, you can use either your Hong Kong ID card or your re-entry permit. You can use both now. And please, although some of you may use the facial recognition contactless system, but please remember that you still have to bring along your Hong Kong ID card and your re-entry permit.
0: Pyongyang says the DPRK's defense minister has been dismissed as part of a reshuffle of the country's military leadership. Haley Yip reports.
3: The Korean Central News Agency said the structural reorganization plans were decided during a meeting yesterday led by DPRK leader Kim Jong-un. No Kwang-chul was not only dismissed as defense minister, but also demoted to first vice director of the munitions industry department, it said. Kim Song-ji, director of the General Political Bureau of the Korean People's Army, was named as the new defense minister.
0: Icelanders have been voting on whether to open membership negotiations with the European Union. If yes were to win, there would be a second vote on any agreed terms. As a European Economic Area member, the country is already part of Europe's single market. Kristrún Frostadóttir is Iceland's prime minister.
4: This is a great day. We have been waiting for this, and many people for years, to be able to have a vote on whether we continue these accession negotiations. This has been a tight race, extremely exciting, but I also want to say that it's been joyous to see how many people have been active in this debate. It's lifted discussions about the EU, about Iceland's place in the world, about our general geopolitical situation and status to a higher level. So whatever comes out of this, I'm going to be happy with the result.
0: NASA is preparing to launch a space observatory that will probe some of the universe's biggest mysteries, including dark energy and dark matter, while also hunting for distant planets. Named after NASA's first chief astronomer, the Nancy Grace Roman Space Telescope is due to launch from the Kennedy Space Center in Florida later today. It will complement existing telescopes like Webb and Hubble. Mark Clampin is NASA's Deputy Associate Administrator for Science.
5: If you think about Hubble, Roman can do 100 times the field of view of Hubble for every picture it takes. So as it steps across the sky, it very quickly builds up this enormous survey that we could never undertake with Webb or Hubble.
0: At the Sydney Marathon, Ethiopia's Adisu Gobena crossed the line first for his first World Marathon Major. He came second last year. In the women's race, Kenyan world champion Perez Jepchirchir claimed victory. Now, the weather mainly cloudy with a few showers and squally thunderstorms. The thunderstorm warning is in effect. Temperatures 30 degrees, humidity 84%. The news from RTHK.
6: 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Heatstroke can cause shock and even death. Employers should assess the risk and take preventive measures, such as enhancing ventilation, providing cool drinking water and shades, and arranging

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0: Oh, THK, the news at 11 with Robert Kemp. Local authorities say 261 foreign nationals from 23 countries have been identified as unaccounted for following Wednesday's mudslide that struck the China-Nepal border and Jurong port in China's Xinjiang Autonomous Region. The figure was announced at a press conference held by the regional government's information office. Wallace Wong reports.
1: The announcement followed a joint search and cross-checking of information by Foreign Affairs, Public Security, Culture and Tourism, and Emergency Management authorities. Chinese authorities have notified the country's embassies and consulates in China. The largest number of missing was from Nepal with 104, followed by India with 49. 33 foreign nationals from Latvia are still unaccounted for, along with 18 from the US, 15 from

0: from the UK and 6 each from Australia and Canada. Authorities said no foreign tourists are currently stranded in Jurong County.
1: Earlier, the regional government said as of 6 p.m. yesterday, 16 people have been confirmed dead on the Chinese side of the border and 546 others remain missing. Foreign Minister Wang Yi says China's package of assistance to Nepal is being implemented, including emergency cash assistance and humanitarian aid. Nepal has appealed for help, especially to reach people believed to be trapped in hydropower tunnels. Shishir Kanal is Nepal's foreign minister.
2: As operation continues, we have requested specific and specialized assistance from our friendly neighbors, where such support can further strengthen our search and rescue efforts in areas such as opening the tunnel where people have been trapped, technologies that help us locate people alive in affected areas, quick forensic and DNA analysis, and mortuaries to keep the bodies. An 11-member specialized technical reconnaissance team for tunnel rescue from India has been mobilized, and a tunnel rescue teams from China is expected to arrive very, very soon.
1: Nepal says as of 6:30 p.m. yesterday, 675 bodies have been recovered from mudslide-hit areas, and 2,498 people are missing. Pyongyang says the DPRK's defense minister has been dismissed as part of a reshuffle of the country's military leadership. Hilly Yip reports.
3: The Korean Central News Agency said the structural reorganization plans were decided during a meeting yesterday led by DPRK leader Kim Jong-un. No Kwang-chul was not only dismissed as defense minister, but also demoted to first vice director of the munitions industry department, it said. Kim Song-ji, director of the General Political Bureau of the Korean People's Army, was named as the new defense minister.
1: Icelanders have been voting on whether to open membership negotiations with the European Union. If yes were to win, there would be a second vote on agreed terms. As a European Economic Area member, the country is already part of Europe's single market. Kristjan Frostadottir is Iceland's prime minister.
4: This is a great day. We have been waiting for this, and many people for years, to be able to have a vote on whether we continue these accession negotiations. This has been a tight race, extremely exciting, but I also want to say that it's been joyous to see how many people have been active in this debate. It's lifted discussions about the EU, about Iceland's place in the world, about our general geopolitical situation and status to a higher level. So whatever comes out of this, I'm going to be happy with the result.
1: NASA is preparing to launch a space observatory that will probe some of the universe's biggest mysteries, including dark energy and dark matter, while also hunting for distant planets. Named after NASA's first chief astronomer, the Nancy Grace Roman Space Telescope is due to launch from the Kennedy Space Center in Florida later today. It will complement existing telescopes like Webb and the Hubble. Mark Clampin is NASA's Deputy Associate Administrator for Science.
5: If you think about Hubble, Roman can do 100 times the field of view of Hubble for every picture it takes. So as it steps across the sky, it very quickly builds up this enormous survey that we could never undertake with Webb or Hubble.
1: Now the weather, mainly cloudy with a few showers and scorching thunderstorms. Showers will be heavier in some areas, light to moderate easterly winds. The outlook, occasional showers in the next couple of days, windier midweek this week. Temperature is currently 30 degrees, humidity is 82%. The thunderstorm warning is in force. The news from RTHK.
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1: Hello and welcome to RTHK Radio Force program of the 78th Hong Kong Schools Music Festival. I am Sheng Chen Hei. This is the final week we bring you the prize winners' concerts. 你好，欢迎收听香港电台第四台的第78届香港学校音乐节节目。我是邢俊熙。今个礼拜是最后一集为你带来今年优胜者音乐会的演出了。今集首先可以欣赏到本年度第二组别最杰出中学合唱团圣约瑟书院合唱团的演出了。他们联同弹奏钢琴的黄晓晴在郑智山指挥之下演唱两首歌，周音泉的《雪花的快乐》，还有翁善勤的《诗人之歌》。To kick off the program, here's the most outstanding secondary school choir of the year in the second division. That's the choir of St. Joseph's College with Cherry Wong at the piano, conducted by Christopher Cheng in two songs, The Joy of Snowflakes by Jenny Chow and Poet's Verse by Bonnie Young.

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They are going to perform with Cherry Wong at the piano two songs, Thou Knowest Lord by Bob Chilcott and O Schöne Nacht, O Lovely Night by Brahms.

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Feather Fairies from Huang Anlun's ballet Dream of Dun Huang, played just there by Jay Chan at the piano. 欣賞過是黃安倫的芭蕾舞劇《敦煌夢》當中的《羽人舞》，由陳正為我們彈奏鋼琴演出過。來到今集節目壓軸的演出，有拔萃南書院的管樂團登場，在譚指揮指揮之下送上史柏的作品《宇宙的音樂》。Well, let's end today's program with some grandeur. Here is the concert band of Diocesan Boys' School conducted by Victor Tam to play Music of the Spheres by Philip Spark.

We've been listening to the concert band of Diocesan Boys' School conducted by Victor Tam in Music of the Spheres by Philip Spark. 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concludes today's program of the Prize Winners Concerts presented by the Hong Kong Schools Music and Speech Association on the 24th and 25th of April 2026 at Tuen Mun Town Hall Auditorium, recorded and broadcast by RTHK Radio 4. The recording engineer was Ho Man Y. The recording producers were Kathy Lam and Tina Ma. The program producer and presenter have been myself, Xing Chun Hei. So this has been the final episode of the 78th Hong Kong Schools Music Festival program. Thank you for listening, and until next time, goodbye. 呢集节目将会喺嚟紧星期五九月四号晏昼两点重播，欢迎到时重温。There will be a repeat broadcast of this episode on the coming Friday, that's the 4th of September, at 2 in the afternoon, here on Radio 4.

0: RTHK, the news at 12 with Robert Kemp. Mainland authorities say 261 foreign nationals from 23 countries are unaccounted for following Wednesday's mudslide that struck Jurong Port in China's Xinjiang Autonomous Region. It was triggered by the collapse of a glacier in neighbouring Nepal. The figure was announced at a press conference held by the regional government. Wallace Wong reports.
1: The announcement followed a joint search and cross-checking of information by Foreign Affairs, Public Security, Culture and Tourism, and Emergency Management authorities. Chinese authorities have notified the country's embassies and consulates in China. The largest number of missing was from Nepal with 104, followed by India with 49. 33 foreign nationals from Latvia are still unaccounted for, along with 18 from the US, 15 from the UK, and 6 each from Australia and Canada. Authorities said no foreign tourists are currently stranded in Jurong County.
0: Earlier, the regional government said as of 6 p.m. yesterday, 16 people have been confirmed dead on the Chinese side of the border, and 546 others remain missing. Foreign Minister Wang Yi says China's package of assistance to Nepal has been implemented, including emergency cash assistance and humanitarian aid. Nepal has appealed for help, especially to reach people believed to be trapped in hydropower tunnels. Shisir Kanal is Nepal's foreign minister.
2: As operations continue, we have

0: requested specific and specialized assistance from our friendly neighbors, where such support can further strengthen our search and rescue efforts in areas such as opening the tunnel where people have been trapped, technologies that help us locate people alive in affected areas, quick forensic and DNA analysis, and mortuaries to keep the bodies. An 11-member specialized technical reconnaissance team for tunnel rescue from India has been mobilized, and a tunnel rescue team from China is expected to arrive very, very soon.
1: Nepal says as of 6 p.m. yesterday, 675 bodies have been recovered from the mudslide hit areas, and 2,498 people are missing. Financial Services Secretary Christopher Hoy says the global investment climate has shifted from profit maximisation to risk minimisation, and Hong Kong is well positioned to meet this growing demand. He was speaking after a radio programme.
2: What we have done so far is to ensure Hong Kong can leverage our advantages under one country, two systems, and to ensure that we continue to be a relevant, a trusted, and also at the same time stable and safe investment hub for all these capital that are willing and ready to put into Hong Kong.
1: Pyongyang says DPRK's defence minister has been dismissed as part of a reshuffle of the country's military leadership. Elliot reports.
3: The Korean Central News Agency said the structural reorganization plans were decided during a meeting yesterday led by DPRK leader Kim Jong-un. No Kwang-chul was not only dismissed as defense minister, but also demoted to first vice director of the munitions industry department, it said. Kim Song-ji, director of the General Political Bureau of the Korean People's Army, was named as the new defense minister.
1: Icelanders have been voting on whether to open membership negotiations with the European Union. If yes were to win, there would be a second vote on any agreed terms. As a European Economic Area member, the country is already part of Europe's single market. Kristjan Frostadottir is Iceland's Prime Minister.
4: This is a great day. We have been waiting for this, and many people for years, to be able to have a vote on whether we continue these accession negotiations. This has been a tight race, extremely exciting, but I also want to say that it's been joyous to see how many people have been active in this debate. It's lifted discussions about the EU, about Iceland's place in the world, about our general geopolitical situation and status to a higher level. So whatever comes out of this, I'm going to be happy with the result.
1: At the Sydney Marathon, Ethiopia's Adisu Kobena crossed the line first for his first World Marathon major. He came second last year. In the women's race, Kenyan world champion Peres Jepchirchir claimed victory. Now the weather, mainly cloudy with a few showers and squally thunderstorms. Showers will be heavier in some areas, light to moderate easterly winds. The outlook, occasional showers in the next couple of days. Windier midweek this week. Temperature at the observatory is currently 29 degrees and the relative humidity stands at 81%. And please be advised that the thunderstorm warning is in force. That's the news from RTHK.

Good morning and welcome to St. John's Cathedral, dear brothers and sisters in Christ. Now shall we all rise and sing our introit hymn, Jesus, Wherever Thy People Meet.

0: In the name of the Father, and of the Son, and of the Holy Spirit. Amen. The Lord be with you. Let us pray together. Almighty God, to whom our hearts are open, all desires known, and from whom no secrets are hidden, cleanse the thoughts of our hearts by the inspiration of your Holy Spirit, that we may perfectly love you and worthily magnify your holy name. Through Christ our Lord. Amen. God so loved the world that he gave his only Son, Jesus Christ, to save us from our sins, to be our advocate in heaven, and to bring us to eternal life. Let us confess our sins in penitence and faith, firmly resolved to keep God's commandments and to live in love and peace with all. Almighty God, our Heavenly Father, we have sinned against you and against our neighbor in thought and word and deed, through negligence, through weakness, through our own deliberate faults. We are truly sorry and repent of all our sins. For the sake of your Son, Jesus Christ, who died for us, forgive us all that is past, and grant that we may serve you in newness of life, to the glory of your name. Amen. Lord, have mercy.
1: Lord, have mercy.
0: Christ, have mercy.
1: Lord, have mercy.
2: Almighty God, who forgive all who truly repent, have mercy upon you, pardon and deliver you from all your sins, confirm and strengthen you in all goodness, and keep you in life eternal through Jesus Christ our Lord. Amen.

0: Let us pray. Almighty God, who called your church to bear witness that you were in Christ reconciling the world to yourself, help us to proclaim the good news of your love, that all who hear it may be drawn to you, through him who was lifted up on the cross and reigns with you in the unity of the Holy Spirit, one God, now and forever. Amen. Please be seated for the readings.
1: A reading from the book of the prophet Jeremiah. O Lord, you know, remember me and visit me, and bring down

0: on retribution for me and my persecutors. In your forbearance, do not take me away. Know that on your account I suffer insult. Your words were found, and I ate them. And your words became to me a joy and the delight of my heart. For I am called by your name, O Lord, God of hosts. I did not sit in the company of merrymakers, nor did I rejoice. Under the weight of your hand I sat alone, for you had filled me with indignation. Why is my pain unceasing, my wound incurable, refusing to be healed? Truly you are to me like a deceitful brook, like waters that fail. Therefore, thus says the Lord, if you turn back, I will take you back, and you shall stand before me. If you utter what is precious and not what is worthless, you shall serve as my mouth. It is they who will turn to you, not you who will turn to them. And I will make you to this people a fortified wall of bronze. They will fight against you, but they shall not prevail over you. For I am with you to save you and deliver you, says the Lord. I will deliver you out of the hand of the wicked and redeem you from the grasp of the ruthless. This is the word of the Lord.
1: The second reading is taken from Paul's letter to the Romans, beginning at chapter 12, verse 9. Let love be genuine. Hate what is evil. Hold fast to what is good. Love one another with mutual affection. Outdo one another in showing honor. Do not lack in zeal. Be ardent in spirit. Serve the Lord. Rejoice in hope. Be patient in suffering. Persevere in prayer. Contribute to the needs of the saints. Extend hospitality to strangers. Bless those who persecute you. Bless and do not curse them. Rejoice with those who rejoice. Weep with those who weep. Live in harmony with one another. Do not be haughty, but associate with the lowly. Do not claim to be wiser than you are. Do not repay anyone evil for evil, but take thought for what is noble in the sight of all. If it is possible, so far as it depends on you, live peaceably with all. Beloved, never avenge yourselves, but leave room for the wrath of God. For it is written, "Vengeance is mine, I will repay," says the Lord. No. If your enemies are hungry, feed them. If they are thirsty, give them something to drink. For by doing this, you will heap burning coals on their heads. Do not be overcome by evil, but overcome evil with good. This is the word of the Lord.

0: Hear the gospel of our Lord Jesus Christ according to Matthew.
1: Glory to
0: From that time on, Jesus began to show his disciples that he must go to Jerusalem and undergo great suffering at the hands of the elders and chief priests and scribes, and be killed, and on the third day be raised. And Peter took him aside and began to rebuke him, saying, "God forbid, Lord, this must never happen to you." But he turned and said to Peter, "Get behind me, Satan. You are a stumbling block to me, for you are setting your mind not on divine things, but on human things." Then Jesus told the disciples, "If any want to become my followers, let them deny themselves and take up their cross and follow me. For those who want to save their life will lose it, and those who lose their life for my sake will find it. For what would it profit them if they gain the whole world but forfeit their life? Or what would they give in return for their life? For the Son of Man is to come with his angels in the glory of his Father, and then he will repay everyone for what has been done. Truly I tell you, there are some standing here who will not taste death before they see the Son of Man coming in his kingdom." This is the gospel.

Let us pray. O Lord Jesus Christ, may only the truth be spoken. May only the truth be heard. In the name of God, the Father, the Son, and the Holy Spirit. Amen. Please be seated. Good morning. It is always a joy for me and Rachel to return to the cathedral. As the diocesan bishop, I travel around the diocese Sunday after Sunday, visiting different parishes. And we are delighted to see so many familiar faces here this morning in the congregation, and also new faces. And I look forward to catching up with you over tea at the Lee Hall after the service. Well, I'm grateful for the hard work and leadership of Dean KK and the clergy and all of you for making the cathedral such a vibrant community. Whenever I see someone wearing a cross, I'm always tempted to go over and ask, what does that mean for you? Some of you are probably wearing a cross with you right now. Some of you probably own a cross or hung at home. Some of you will have a cross in the car. What does that mean? Well, for many of us, it's a sign of God's love and comfort and His presence. However, for Jesus' first disciples, just hearing the word, the cross, would send them chill down the spine, because that was a sight of brutal execution and extreme suffering. And yet, Jesus told His disciples, take up your cross and follow Me. Now you'll recall that last Sunday at the Gospel, when Jesus asked the disciples, who do people say I am? Peter proclaimed Jesus the Son of God, the Messiah, first time in human history. For the disciples, that was the greatest news of all. And with that confirmation, they would expect a bright future ahead of them. So what will come next? Well, today's gospel is a continuation of that. So that it shows what comes next. And it says this, from that time on, Jesus began to show His disciples that He must go to Jerusalem. Now this part is expected, because Jerusalem is where the king is crowned. But no, it's not for coronation. But it says to undergo great suffering and be killed, and on the third day be raised. What a shock. They anticipated fame and wealth and glory, not suffering, sacrifices to death. Would that happen to be your expectation as well when you first came to know Christ? That you were praying and hoping that only happiness and blessing will come because of your relationship with Jesus? You know, Jesus says the very purpose of His mission on earth is not to enjoy comfort, luxury, and self-glorification, but to suffer and to die on the cross, because that is the will of the Father. He came to serve and not to be served. Jesus' kingship and kingdom is not about power or wealth. It is through His love and sacrifice for others that the glory will come. Now, God is love. And love, in its very nature, is revealed by sharing, by self-giving, and sacrificing for the purpose of bringing wholeness and goodness to others. And that's what Jesus did when He cared for the weak, when He healed the sick, when He spent time with those who had no friends, and when He died on the cross. And as Jesus' followers, we are called to do the same. Jesus says, let them deny themselves and take up their cross and follow Me. What is the cross for you in your life right now?

And it seems what Jesus talked about is quite the departure from the popular culture that we are in. Especially here in Hong Kong, in a very competitive society, from a very young age, children are taught to excel, to be on the top, and to be the best you can be. And especially that you need to compete. So many parents will want to instill this thought to their children. Do well in school. Get into a career path that will provide good earning for you so that your life will be secured and you can live in comfort. But a life in Christ is somewhat different. Yes, we should work hard, we should excel in what we do, and in whatever position and responsibility given to us, in whatever role and profession we are in, yes, we should do the best we can, but the best is not for ourselves and not to follow our own ambition and desire. Rather, the best is to allow people to see God's glory and His love and His teaching through our life. And by following God, we aim to serve others. Just the other day, I saw a car with a license plate. I am, so I and the A M, 8888. Now, for Chinese, 8 means rich. So I am rich, rich, rich, rich. Fa, fa, fa, fa. And from the looks of the car, he has made it. Quite a bold statement. But Jesus says, when our life is all about ourselves, especially based on materialistic wealth, life will be a loss. Rather, it is through our obedience to God and by serving others out of His love, we find real meaning, we find a true substance, and we find contentment in life. I recall that many years ago, I had a conversation with a very, very successful investment broker. He was hired by one of the Big Four, fresh from university, and sent all over the world. And he was highly regarded in his profession and made a big fortune. But he was going through hell in his life when he came to see me. He was torn. He was torn between two relationships, the relationship with his wife and his children, and the extramarital relationship. And he struggled every day and suffered terribly in his mind, in his emotion, in his soul. You know, Jesus says, what would it profit them if they gained the whole world but forfeit their life? And from the outside, this gentleman seems to have been envy of many. Wealth, power, relationships. But at the end, his life was the loss. You know, today in our epistle reading in Romans 12, St. Paul gives us some very practical teaching on how we should live our life by obeying God's teaching. Love one another with mutual affection. Outdo one another in showing honor. St. Paul says if you want to win, win by showing respect and honor to another person. And that includes being faithful and respectful to the commitments that we have made in our lives. And St. Paul says, bless those who persecute you. Bless, do not curse them. We all know that we live in a world that is full of polarizations and tension and disagreement. Paul says, bless those you disagree with. Bless those troublemakers. Bless them and not curse them. And he even says that if your enemies are hungry, feed them. If they are thirsty, give them something to drink. Do not be overcome by evil, but overcome evil with good. Powerful words.

0: own ego, selfishness, and pride, and a failure to humble ourselves before God and before others. We went our own ways rather than following God's way. Jesus says, deny yourself, take up your cross, and follow me. When I became bishop, I set three priorities for the Diocese of Hong Kong Island. Number one, each of us, including you, needs to discover what's God calling for you now. No matter what circumstances that we are in, whatever family that we come from, there's something God wants you to do. What is it? Number two, we learn to walk alongside people with differences, because that is how we learn to live in community and how to share love. And three, we spread peace and hope in a world that is full of despair. While none of us know what our huge future holds, we as Christians should remain hopeful, because God will continue to guide us and lead us and provide for us even in the midst of the unknown. And by maintaining our faithfulness in following Jesus, not focusing so much on our own ambition and desire, but how we may be used by God's kingdom, that we will find meanings and even joys in struggles. Perhaps that is the cross that we need to bear these days. So next time when you see the cross, remember, Jesus says, deny ourselves, take up this cross, and follow him. Amen.
1: Let us confess our faith as we say together the Nicene Creed. We believe in one God, the Father, the Almighty, maker of heaven and earth, of all that is seen and unseen. We believe in one Lord, Jesus Christ, the only Son of God, eternally begotten of the Father, God from God, light from light, true God from true God, begotten, not made, of one being with the Father. Through him all things were made. For us and for our salvation, he came down from heaven, was incarnate from the Holy Spirit and the Virgin Mary, and was made man. For our sake he was crucified under Pontius Pilate. He suffered death and was buried. On the third day he rose again in accordance with the Scriptures. He ascended into heaven and is seated at the right hand of the Father. He will come again in glory to judge the living and the dead, and his kingdom will have no end. We believe in the Holy Spirit, the Lord, the giver of life, who proceeds from the Father and the Son, who with the Father and the Son is worshipped and glorified, who has spoken through the prophets. We believe in one holy, Catholic, and apostolic church. We acknowledge one baptism for the forgiveness of sins. We look for the resurrection of the dead and the life of the world to come. Amen. Heavenly Father, we offer you these prayers and come before you with open and empty hands. Fill them with your grace as we express our concerns for the church and the world. And we thank you for your goodness to us.
2: Everlasting God, guard your holy church against the sins of self-righteousness and pride. As we reach out to the minister to your people, help us to reflect your spirit of generosity and open-mindedness, and give us grace to repent and rejoice in your love. Lord, in your mercy. Inspiring God, you enhance our worship and our world through the gift of music, and you call us to assist in the worship of your people. Bless the music ministry of this cathedral and all who serve in the sanctuary, that together we may approach your altar

0: in joy and gladness, and lead your people to worship you in spirit and in truth. Lord, in your mercy. Eternal God, in Christ you make all things new. Guide the nations of the world and the leaders during these difficult times, that understanding may put an end to discord and all bitterness. Give us grace to rebuild international bonds of trust, that together we may work for the dignity and flourishing of all peoples. Lord, in your mercy. Loving God, we pray for all offenders in prison, especially those here in Hong Kong. Bless and empower our prison ministry, that we may be bearers of the good news of forgiveness and true liberations. We pray also for those who live under the burden of an addiction, for alcoholics, drug addicts, and all who are not in control of their lives. We pray for proper and compassionate help for them. Lord, in your mercy. Healing God, we pray for all who are troubled in body, mind, or spirit, especially those listed in our pew bulletin. We also pray for all those emotionally troubled, and for the sad, the lonely, and the depressed, that you will grant them peace and hope which come from you alone. Help us all to be instruments of your healing love. Lord, in your mercy. Merciful God, we pray for those who have died alone, unmourned and unloved. We pray for those who have died in accidents or violence, and commend them to your merciful love. We remember those who have died recently and all those whose anniversary fall this week. May they rest in peace and rise in glory. Lord, in your mercy.
1: Gracious God, we ask you to receive these prayers in Jesus' name. Help us to put our concerns into action and deepen our compassion, that we may be instruments of your grace. Merciful Father, accept these prayers for the sake of your Son, our Savior, Jesus Christ. Amen. Would you please all rise for the peace? We are the body of Christ. In the one Spirit, we were all baptized into one body. Let us then pursue all that makes for peace and builds up our common life. The peace of the Lord be always with you.
2: And also with you.
1: Let us offer one another a sign of peace.

Blessed be God, who feeds the hungry, who raises the poor, who fills our praise. Blessed be God forever.

It is truly right and just, our duty and our salvation, always and everywhere to give you thanks, Holy Father, Almighty and Eternal God. From sunrise to sunset, this day is holy, for Christ has risen from the tomb and scattered the darkness of death with light that will not fade. This day the risen Lord walks with your gathered people, unfolds for us your word, and makes himself known in the breaking of the bread. And though the night will overtake this day, you summon us to live in endless light, the never-ceasing Sabbath of the Lord. And so with choirs of angels and with all the heavenly host, we proclaim your glory and join their unending song of praise.

We praise and bless you, loving Father, through Jesus Christ our Lord. And as we obey his command, send your Holy Spirit that broken bread and wine outpoured may be for us the body and blood of your dear Son. On the night before he died, Jesus had supper with his friends, and taking bread, he praised you. He broke the bread, gave it to them, and said, "Take, eat, this is my body which is given for you. Do this in remembrance of me." When supper was ended, Jesus took the cup of wine. Again he praised you, gave it to them, and said, "Drink this, all of you. This is my blood of the new covenant, which is shed for you and for many, for the forgiveness of sins. Do this as often as you drink it, in remembrance of me." So, Father, we remember all that Jesus did. In him we plead with confidence his sacrifice made once for all upon the cross, bringing before you the bread of life and the cup of salvation. We proclaim his death and resurrection until he comes in glory. Great is the mystery of faith.

Lord of all life, help us to work together for that day when your kingdom comes and justice and mercy will be seen in all the earth. Look with favor on your people. Gather us in your loving arms and bring us with the Blessed Virgin Mary, St. John the Evangelist, St. Stephen and all the saints to feast at your table in heaven. Through Christ and with Christ and in Christ, in the unity of the Holy Spirit, all honor and glory are yours, O loving Father, forever and

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Give us today our daily bread. 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Amen. We break this bread to share in the body of Christ. Though we are many, we are one body, because we all share in one bread.

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Lord, I'm not worthy to receive you, but only say the word, and I shall be healed.

0: Let us pray. God, our Creator, you feed your children with the true manna, the living bread from heaven. Let this holy food sustain us through our earthly pilgrimage until we come to that place where hunger and thirst are no more. Through Jesus Christ, our Lord. Amen. Almighty God, we thank you for feeding us with the body and blood of your Son, Jesus Christ. 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Send us out in the power of your Spirit to live and work to your praise and glory. Amen.
1: The Lord be with you.
0: And also with you.
1: The blessing of God Almighty, the Father, the Son, and the Holy Spirit be amongst you and remain with you always. Amen.
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1: RTHK, the news at 1 with Peter Caveos. Top stories. Mainland authorities say 261 foreign nationals are missing following Wednesday's mudslide that struck Jurong Port. President Xi Jinping heads to Kyrgyzstan for the Shanghai Cooperation Organization Summit, and Pyongyang says the DPRK's defense minister has been dismissed. Mainland authorities say 261 foreign nationals from 23 countries are unaccounted for following Wednesday's mudslide that struck Jurong Port in China's Xinjiang Autonomous Region. It was triggered by the collapse of a glacier in neighboring Nepal. The figure was announced at a press conference held by the regional government. Wallace Wong reports.
2: The announcement followed a joint search and cross-checking of information by Foreign Affairs, Public Security, Culture and Tourism, and Emergency Management authorities. Chinese authorities have notified the country's embassies and consulates in China. The largest number of missing was from Nepal with 104, followed by India with 49. 33 foreign nationals from Latvia are still unaccounted for, along with 18 from the US, 15 from the UK, and 6 each from Australia and Canada. Authorities said no foreign tourists are currently stranded in Jurong County.
1: Earlier, the regional government said as of 6 p.m. yesterday, 16 people have been confirmed dead on the Chinese side of the border and 546 others remain missing. Foreign Minister Wang Yi says China's package of assistance to Nepal is being implemented, including emergency cash assistance and humanitarian aid. Nepal has appealed for help, especially to reach people believed to be trapped in hydropower tunnels. Shishir Kanal is Nepal's foreign minister.
3: As operation continue, we have requested specific and specialized assistance from our friendly neighbors, where such support can further strengthen our search and rescue efforts in areas such as opening the tunnel where people have been trapped, technologies that help us locate people alive in affected areas, quick forensic and DNA analysis.

0: analysis and mortuaries to keep the bodies. An 11-member specialized technical reconnaissance team for tunnel rescue from India has been mobilized, and a tunnel rescue team from China is expected to arrive very, very soon.
1: Nepal's disaster agency says 734 bodies had been recovered from mudslide-hit areas, and 2,498 people are missing. President Xi Jinping has left Beijing to attend the Shanghai Cooperation Organization Summit in the Kyrgyzstan capital, Bishkek. He will be joined by around a dozen other heads of states, including Russian President Vladimir Putin and Indian Prime Minister Narendra Modi. Pyongyang says the DPRK's defense minister has been dismissed as part of a reshuffle of the country's military leadership. Haley Yip reports.
2: The Korean Central News Agency said the structural reorganization plans were decided during a meeting yesterday led by DPRK leader Kim Jong-un. No Kwang-chul was not only dismissed as defense minister, but also demoted to first vice director of the Munitions Industry Department, it said. Kim Song-ji, director of the General Political Bureau of the Korean People's Army, was named as the new defense minister.
1: Locally, Financial Services Secretary Christopher Hui says the global investment climate has shifted from profit maximization to risk minimization, and Hong Kong is well positioned to meet this growing demand. He was speaking after a radio program.
3: What we have done so far is to ensure Hong Kong can leverage our advantages under one country, two systems, and to ensure that we continue to be a relevant, a trusted, and also at the same time stable and safe investment hub for all these capital that are willing and ready to put into Hong Kong.
1: Back overseas, Icelanders have been voting on whether to open membership negotiations with the European Union. If yes were to win, there would be a second vote on any agreed terms. As a European Economic Area member, the country is already part of Europe's single market. Kristín Frostadóttir is Iceland's prime minister.
4: This is a great day. We have been waiting for this, and many people for years, to be able to have a vote on whether we continue these accession negotiations. This has been a tight race, extremely exciting, but I also want to say that it's been joyous to see how many people have been active in this debate. It's lifted discussions about the EU, about Iceland's place in the world, about our general geopolitical situation and status to a higher level. So whatever comes out of this, I'm going to be happy with the result.
1: And a quick look at the weather now. Mainly cloudy with a few showers and squally thunderstorms. Showers will be heavier in some areas. The outlook, occasional showers in the next couple of days. Windier midweek this week. Currently, the temperature is 30 degrees Celsius at the observatory. Relative humidity around 82%. And there is a thunderstorm warning currently in effect. You're listening to RTHK. The time is 5 minutes past one. Financial Secretary Paul Chan says the large-scale land disposal approach in northern metropolis development can leverage resources in the private market and achieve a win-win result. His remarks came after the government awarded the first tender for a major land parcel to a consortium that comprises six shareholders. Wallace Wong reports.
5: Writing in his weekly blog, the finance chief said the winning consortium consists of companies from different sectors. It possesses capabilities in infrastructure development, technological innovation, facility operations, supply chain management, and ecosystem building. Chan said price was not the government's sole consideration. Instead, the authorities had placed greater emphasis on whether the bidder could introduce strategic industries, create jobs, and drive the development of industry chains. The FS said the large-scale land disposal approach can effectively mobilize resources in the private market and make good use of the market's flexibility, sensitivity, and expertise to speed up development progress.
1: NASA is preparing to launch a space observatory that will probe some of the universe's largest mysteries, including dark energy and dark matter, while also hunting for distant planets. Named after NASA's first chief astronomer, the Nancy Grace Roman Space Telescope is due to launch from the Kennedy Space Center in Florida later today. It will complement existing telescopes like Webb and the Hubble. Mark Clamping is NASA's Deputy Associate Administrator for Science.
6: If you think about Hubble, Roman can do 100 times the field of view of Hubble for every picture it takes. So as it steps across the sky, it very quickly builds up this enormous survey that we could never undertake with Webb or Hubble.
1: Football now, and Victor Munoz saved Andoni Iriola from his first defeat as Liverpool boss with a late strike against Nottingham Forest to grab a 2-2 draw, while Newcastle condemned Tottenham to a second successive defeat. Sean Kennedy reports.
7: At the Tottenham Hotspur Stadium, Roberto De Zerbi's men endured a dispiriting

0: 2-0 defeat by Newcastle. Spurs fans were unimpressed, streaming to the exits long before the final whistle. It was another chastening result for De Zerbi, whose team lost 3-0 at Brentford in the opening game of the season last weekend. For the first time since 1992 to 1993, Tottenham have failed to score in their first two games of a league season. Elsewhere, Hull substitute Liam Millis struck in the closing stages to steal a 1-0 win at Coventry as the Tigers extended their dream return to the top flight. Millis slotted home with 8 minutes left as Hull won a battle between sides promoted from the Championship last term. James Tarkowski's stoppage time equaliser earned Everton a 1-1 draw that left Marco Rose still waiting for his first win as Bournemouth manager. Everton remain unbeaten after a 2-0 win against Crystal Palace last weekend, while Bournemouth lost 2-1 at Manchester City in Rose's first game since replacing Iraola.
1: At the Sydney Marathon, Ethiopia's Adisu Gobina crossed the line first for his first World Marathon major. He came second last year. In the women's race, Kenyan world champion Perez Jepchirchir claimed victory, adding to her previous triumphs in Boston, New York, and London. Newly appointed USTA Chief Executive Craig Teeley says the decision to increase prize money for this year's U.S. Open was aimed at ensuring players receive their fair share. The U.S. Open has announced a record purse of $108 million U.S. dollars, the largest in tennis history.
2: The USTA last year did a 20% increase on the player compensation, and this year we've made another decision to give a fairly significant increase to the players on top of that. Including in it a contribution, an additional $2 million contribution for the players ultimately to decide how they want to spend it around, whether it be around player welfare or whatever initiatives they want to do. And then on top of it, we've also added additional player gift of an Uber voucher of $2,500 and an American Express card with $1,000 credit on it. So we're giving them additional things on top of the total compensation of $108.
1: Slovenian cycling star and five-time Tour de France champion Tadej Pogacar's bid for a Grand Tour hat trick ended at the Vuelta a España after a heavy crash during Stage 8 left him with a concussion and a broken collarbone. Pogacar, who had led the race in Stage 1, was forced to withdraw and will need surgery. Spain's Enric Mas now takes over the red jersey as race leader. To end the news, we will recap our top stories again. Mainland authorities say 261 foreign nationals are missing following Wednesday's mudslide that struck Jurong Port. President Xi Jinping heads to Kyrgyzstan for the Shanghai Cooperation Organization Summit. And Pyongyang says the DPRK's defense minister has been dismissed. The news from RTHK.

acclaimed to be the only opera comparable to the mature masterpieces of Verdi. Ponchielli's La Gioconda combines the best of Italian and French grand opera traditions. This spectacular work, with its continuous flow of memorable melodies, will be presented in the Sunday opera program, scheduled to start at 2 o'clock this afternoon. I am Looking Man. Remember to stay tuned to RTHK Radio 4 for this magnificent opera.

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1: Starting off today's program was Sandrine Piao, the soprano, singing Fyodor Dubois' If I Have Spoken, If I Have Loved. She was accompanied by Le Concert de la Loge under the direction of Julien Chauvin. Next, we heard The Moment

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1: At the start of this segment, we heard the artist Han Ting-wei, who wrote and played this piece, Fine Steeds Rouse Their Hooves on the Guzheng. Next, we heard Chen Wenjie's Song from Distant, played by Liu Xinlin on the Zhongran, and Luk Kin Bun on the percussion. Lastly, we heard The Train in the Mountain Forest from Memory of Mountain by Quan Nai Chung,played by the violinist Chou Liang Lin, accompanied by the Taipei Chinese Orchestra, conducted by Li Pin Cheng.
0: 随着这首描写山林火车的音乐结束，我们今集的一时之选也都要完结了。为你作英语节目介绍的是 Felix 谭方中，我是万言影，希望这些音乐都为你带来个好的心情。我们下次再见了。

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0: RTHK, the news at 2 with Peter Cavallos. Mainland authorities say 261 foreign nationals from 23 countries are unaccounted for following Wednesday's mudslide that struck Jurong Port in China's Xinjiang Autonomous Region. It was triggered by the collapse of a glacier in neighboring Nepal. The figure was announced at a press conference held by the regional government. Wallace Wong reports.
1: The announcement followed a joint search and cross-checking of information by Foreign Affairs, Public Security, Culture and Tourism, and Emergency Management authorities. Chinese authorities have notified the country's embassies and consulates in China. The largest number of missing was from Nepal with 104, followed by India with 49. 33 foreign nationals from Latvia are still unaccounted for, along with 18 from the US, 15 from the UK, and 6 each from Australia and Canada. Authorities said no foreign tourists are currently stranded in Jurong County.
0: Earlier, the regional government said as of 6 p.m. yesterday, 16 people have been confirmed dead on the Chinese side of the border and 546 others remain missing. Foreign Minister Wang Yi says China's package of assistance to Nepal is being implemented, including emergency cash assistance and humanitarian aid. Nepal has appealed for help, especially to reach people believed to be trapped in hydropower tunnels. Shishir Kanal is Nepal's foreign minister.
2: As operation continue, we have requested specific and specialized assistance from our friendly neighbors where such support can further strengthen our search and rescue efforts in areas such as opening the tunnel where people have been trapped, technologies that help us locate people alive in affected areas, quick forensic and DNA analysis, and mortuaries to keep the bodies. An 11-member specialized technical reconnaissance team for tunnel rescue from India has been mobilized, and a tunnel rescue team from China is expected to arrive very, very soon.
0: Nepal's disaster agency says 734 bodies had been recovered from mudslide-hit areas, and 2,498 people are missing. President Xi Jinping has left Beijing to attend the Shanghai Cooperation Organization Summit in the Kyrgyzstan capital, Bishkek. He will be joined by around a dozen other heads of state, including Russian President Vladimir Putin and Indian Prime Minister Narendra Modi. Pyongyang says the DPRK's defense minister has been dismissed as part of a reshuffle of the country's military leadership. Haley Yip reports.
3: The Korean Central News Agency said the structural reorganization plans were decided during a meeting yesterday led by DPRK leader Kim Jong-un. No Kwang-chul was not only dismissed as defense minister, but also demoted to first vice director of the munitions industry department, it said. Kim Song-ji, director of the General Political Bureau of the Korean People's Army, was named as the new defense minister.
0: Financial Services Secretary Christopher Hui says the government investment climate has shifted from profit maximization to risk minimization, and Hong Kong is well positioned to meet this growing demand. He was speaking after a radio program.
4: What we have done so far is to ensure Hong Kong can leverage our advantages under one country, two systems, and to ensure that we continue to be a relevant, a trusted, and also at the same time stable and safe investment hub for all these capital that are willing and ready to put into Hong Kong.
0: Overseas, Icelanders have been voting on whether to open membership negotiations with the European Union. If yes were to win, there would be a second vote on any agreed terms. As a European Economic Area member, the country is already part of Europe's single market. Kristin Frostadottir is Iceland's Prime Minister.
5: This is a great day. We have been waiting for this and many people for years to be able to have a vote on whether we continue these accession negotiations. This has been a tight race, extremely exciting, but I also want to say that it's been joyous to see how many people have been active in this debate. It's lifted discussions about the EU, about Iceland's place in the world, about our general geopolitical situation and status to a higher level. So whatever comes out of this, I'm going to be happy with the result.
0: In sports and the Sydney Marathon, Ethiopia's Adisu Gabina crossed the line first for his first World Marathon major. He came second last year. In the women's race, Kenyan world champion Perez Jepchirchir claimed victory, adding to her previous triumphs in Boston, New York, and London. And now the weather. Mainly cloudy, the few showers and squally thunderstorm showers will be heavier in some areas. The outlook, occasional showers in the next couple of days, windier midweek. This week, currently the temperature is 30 degrees Celsius at the observatory, relative humidity of around 80%, and there is a thunderstorm warning currently in effect. The news from RTHK.
6: 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Please put safety first and refrain from flying a sky lantern.
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8: Good afternoon. Welcome to Sunday Opera on RTHK Radio 4. I am Lo King Man, your host for today's program. For more than 50 years from the 1840s, the history of Italian opera was dominated by the genius of Giuseppe Verdi. Verdi had no rivals in Italy. Among his younger contemporaries, Amilcare Ponchielli was one of the very few composers who succeeded in creating a work of distinction with lasting artistic value and popular appeal. Such a work is La Gioconda, a spectacular blockbuster that fuses together the extravagant French grand opera style with the passionate Italian melodrama traditions. It is full of brilliant scenic effects and enchanting, memorable melodies. Amilcare Ponchielli was born near Cremona in 1834. He was admitted to the Milan Conservatory on a scholarship at the age of 9. He remained there for 11 years and graduated in 1854. As a church organist at Cremona, Ponchielli spent the next 18 years working hard to establish himself as an opera composer. His first three full-scale works earned him respectable recognition. It was his fourth opera, La Gioconda, first produced at La Scala Theatre of Milan in 1876, that placed him in the forefront of a new generation of Italian opera composers. Its definitive version of 1880 was particularly well received, and it has since occupied a permanent place in the international repertoire. Ponchielli's other major contribution to Italian opera was made through his professorship of composition at the Milan Conservatory of Music, a position he held from 1880 until his death 6 years later. He was teacher, mentor, and protector of his most famous pupil, Giacomo Puccini. He also taught Pietro Mascagni, who became the founder of the influential movement known as Verismo, advocating realism in the art of opera. La Gioconda is the name of the main character of the opera. An attractive street ballad singer in Venice. The work was set to a libretto by the multi-talented Arrigo Boito, which was loosely based on the French play Angelo, Tyrant of Padua by Victor Hugo. When well sung and properly staged, La Gioconda can produce a powerful effect. Oddly enough, its best known excerpt is a non-vocal item, the ballet divertissement Dance of the Hours. There are a number of very attractive arias, at least one for each major role in the entire operatic voice ranges. Particularly famous are the tenor's romanza, Cielo e Mar, Sky and Sea, expressing the hero's longing for his beloved. The contralto aria, Voce di Donna, offering gratitude to a benefactor. The baritone soliloquy, or monumento, revealing the villain's evil plans. And the soprano dramatic scene, Suicidio, contemplating suicide. The recording we are playing for your enjoyment today features some of the brightest stars of the operatic firmament of the 20th century, with soprano Montserrat Caballé in the title role, contralto Alfreda Hodgson as her blind mother, La Cieca, tenor Luciano Pavarotti as Enzo, a young Genoese sea captain. Mezzo-soprano Agnes Bautzer as Laura, Enzo's former fiancée. Bass Nikolai Giaurov as Alvise, counselor of Venice. And baritone

Don Cyril Mills as Barnabas the Spy. The London Opera Chorus and the National Philharmonic Orchestra perform under the baton of Bruno Bartoletti. The action is set in Venice in the 17th century. The first act begins with Barnabas on stage. He is a spy of the ruling Council of Ten, and he is lusting after the attractive street singer Gioconda and desiring to possess her, but is rejected by her. In revenge, he stirs up the crowd into believing that her blind mother, La Ciega, is a witch. They are about to drag the pious old woman away when Enzo, a Genoese sea captain, stops them. The Venetian leader, Avise, and his wife, Laura, appear, and his presence quells the riot. In gratitude, La Ciega gives Laura a rosary, singing her lovely aria, Voce di Donna. Enzo is actually a nobleman of Genoa in exile, disguised as a sailor. He now recognizes Laura as a young Genoese woman with whom he was in love many years ago, before her marriage. Gioconda is filled with gratitude towards Enzo and expresses her deep affection for him as she withdraws with her mother. Barnabas, however, knows Enzo's true identity and offers to arrange for him a secret meeting with Laura on Enzo's ship. Alone, Barnabas concocts a document denouncing Enzo to the ruling Council of Ten.

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Soprano Montserrat Caballé sings the title role. Tenor Luciano Pavarotti is the Genoese adventurer Enzo. Baritone Cyril Milnes sings the villain Barnaba. Bass Nikolai Giaurov is Councillor Avise. Mezzo-soprano Agnes Bowser is Avise's wife, Laura, and contralto Alfreda Hoxson as Gioconda's mother, La Cieca. They are supported by the London Opera Chorus and the National Philharmonic Orchestra. Bruno Bartoletti is the conductor. The second act opens on the wharf where fishermen gather, and Barnaba leads them in a rousing song in praise of life at sea. Enzo comes on deck to awake Laura with his great aria, Cielo e Mar, Sky and Sea. He addresses the night sky and the sea with anticipation of his rekindled love for Laura. Laura finally arrives and is rapturously greeted when Enzo goes below deck to prepare for their departure. Gioconda appears and confronts her rival. Her love for Enzo is of such strength that she is ready to kill. Suddenly, Avise's ship is seen approaching. Laura prays for help, and recognizing the rosary she is wearing, Gioconda decides to rescue her mother's savior. Enzo returns to find not Laura, but Gioconda, who alerts him to his imminent danger. Whereupon, Enzo sets fire to his own ship and escapes with Gioconda.

was the second act of the Grand Opera La Gioconda, music by Amilcare Bonchielli, libretto by Arrigo Boito, based on the plot of Victor Hugo's play, Angelo, Tyrant of Padua. The performers are baritone Cyril Mills as Barnaba, tenor Luciano Pavarotti as Enzo, mezzo-soprano Agnes Bautza as Laura, and soprano Montserrat Caballé in the title role as Gioconda. The London Opera Chorus and the National Philharmonic Orchestra participate under the direction of conductor Bruno Bartoletti. The third act takes place in Alvise's palace, the Ca d'Oro, House of Gold. Taking revenge on his unfaithful wife, Alvise commands Laura to drink poison. But Gioconda, in hiding, has substituted a sleeping potion for the deadly poison. In the adjacent ballroom, guests are entertained by a sumptuous ballet. This exquisite orchestral showpiece, The Dance of the Hours, had become the most famous number of the entire opera and has acquired an independent identity as an extremely popular item on the concert programs. Enzo, wearing a mask, is among the guests. He is shocked to learn that these festivities are taking place while his beloved Laura's body lies in the next room. He tries to attack Alvise, but is immediately put under arrest. In order to save the life of the man she loves, Gioconda agrees to submit to Barnabas' desire if he agrees to set Enzo free.

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I am Liu Qingmen, presenting your Sunday opera program, featuring Ponchielli's La Gioconda, starring soprano Montserrat Caballé in the title role, tenor Luciano Pavarotti as Enzo, the sea captain, mezzo-soprano Agnes Bautzer as Laura, and baritone Cyril Milnes as Barnaba. The London Opera Chorus and the National Philharmonic Orchestra perform under the musical direction of Master Bruno Bartoletti. The final fourth act takes place on an island outside the Orfano Canal of Venice. Having decided to give up her love for Enzo and help him to reunite with Laura, Gioconda, in her great dramatic aria, Suicidio, contemplates suicide. Enzo arrives, still believing Laura dead. He is overjoyed to see Laura returning to consciousness. Gioconda sends the lovers away to safety, and they thankfully bid her farewell. Barnaba arrives to claim his reward, only to witness Gioconda stabbing herself and dying. In his fury, he screams that he has killed her mother, but Gioconda can no longer hear him.

0: RTHK, the news at 5 with Peter Caveos. Mainland authorities say 261 foreign nationals from 23 countries are unaccounted for following Wednesday's mudslide that struck Jirong Port in Xinjiang Autonomous Region. It was triggered by the collapse of a glacier neighboring Nepal. The figure was announced at a press conference held by the regional government. Wallace Wong reports.
1: The announcement followed a joint search and cross-checking of information by Foreign Affairs, Public Security, Culture and Tourism, and Emergency Management authorities. Chinese authorities have notified the country's embassies and consulates in China. The largest number of missing was from Nepal with 104, followed by India with 49. 33 foreign nationals from Latvia are still unaccounted for, along with 18 from the US, 15 from the UK, and 6 each from Australia and Canada. Authorities said no foreign tourists are currently stranded in Jirong County.
0: Mainland authorities say 261 foreign nationals from 23 countries are earlier, the regional government said as of 6 p.m. yesterday, 16 people have been confirmed dead on the Chinese side of the border and 546 others remain missing. A researcher from the Institute of Mountain Hazards and Environment under the Chengdu branch of the Chinese Academy of Sciences says this disaster was caused by glacier instability under the long-term effects of climate warming. Su Pencheng said the event was characterized by its sudden onset, enormous peak flood discharge, high flow velocity, strong destructive power, and wide-reaching impact.
2: Based on remote sensing monitoring data and on-site field surveys in recent days, a comprehensive analysis suggests that the source of this disaster is located on the Nepalese side of the border river basin between China and Nepal, a glacier on the southern slope of the Langtang-Lirung Mountain in Nepal, fractured at an altitude of about 5,200 meters, triggering an ice rock avalanche. The avalanche rapidly descended from a high elevation, scouring the mountain slopes and generating a massive mudslide. It then surged approximately 22 kilometers at high speed along the Purepusangpo River and the Donglin-Zangbo River before reaching China's Jirong port at an altitude of around 1,800 meters. The impact raised approximately 0.7 square kilometers of the area, including 27 buildings and their auxiliary facilities, to the ground.
0: Hong Kong's sole representative to the nation's top legislature has welcomed recent amendments to the lawyer's law. Starry Lee said the changes will allow legal professionals from the SAR to take on a more prominent role in the mainland's foreign-related legal services and arbitration work. This would allow Hong Kong lawyers to offer legal services in 9 municipalities of Guangdong Province. Speaking to reporters, Lee, who is also the president of the Legislative Council, expressed optimism about the reform.
1: I expect that more Hong Kong lawyers will be willing or will continue to obtain the Greater Bay Area lawyer qualification and thereby participate in mainland legal work, especially in foreign-related law. This is driven by the country's high-level opening up process, which has consistently placed great emphasis on strengthening training in foreign-related legal services and talent.
0: Authorities say 15 schools will not be operating a Primary 1 class for the coming academic year after they fail to enroll a minimum of at least 16 students. Under the Education Department's policy, schools failing to meet the enrollment quota have the options to merge with another school, close, or go private. Secretary for Education Christine Choi said authorities will notify the concerned schools in advance and offer assistance to those that need to merge. Choi was speaking on a TVB program.
3: We encourage schools to enhance quality through merging. Instead of waiting till they fail to form a Primary 1 class, we expect schools to join forces and expand their scale with more resources. Therefore, except for the existing options, we hope school sponsoring bodies can take the initiative to see if there are schools with similar focuses so that

0: they can pool resources and achieve a greater scale.
1: And the weather forecast for tonight and tomorrow, mainly cloud with few showers and squally thunderstorms. Showers will increase gradually tomorrow. Temperatures will range between 27 and 31 degrees. Currently, the temperature is 29 degrees Celsius at the observatory. Relative humidity of 81%. The news from RTHK.
2: 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And there's easy money and free trips for bringing goods across borders. These are traps. Real friends won't get you hooked on drugs. Drug trafficking is a serious offense, and traffickers are liable to life imprisonment. Never act out of greed. Etomidate? Not once, not ever. 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Let's stand firm, knock drugs out.
3: Red light, don't walk. Red flag, don't swim.
4: Red flags will be hoisted at public bathing beaches during inclement weather to alert the public of the dangers to engage in water sports activities. Under the bathing beaches regulation, it is an offense to engage in water sports activities at temporarily closed public bathing beaches. Offenders are liable to a maximum fine of $2,000 and 14 days imprisonment upon conviction.
3: Protect yourself and others. No water sports during inclement weather.

0: 香港电台第四台。
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And he smiled and gazed at his boy silently. And Andromache stood by his side weeping, and clasped her hand in his, and spake, and called upon his name. Dear my lord, this thy hardihood will undo thee. Neither hast thou any pity for thine infant boy, nor for me forlorn, that soon shall be thy widow. For soon will the Achaeans all set upon thee and slay thee. But it were better for me to go down to the grave if I lose thee, for never more will any comfort be mine when once thou, even thou, hast met thy fate, but only sorrow. Moreover, I have no father nor lady mother, and the 7 brothers that were mine within our halls, all these on the selfsame day went within the house of Hades. Nay, Hector, thou art to me father and lady mother, yea, and brother, even as thou

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Glancing Helm answered her, "Surely I take thought of all these things, my wife. But I have very sore shame of the Trojans, and Trojan dames with trailing robes. If, like a coward, I shrink away from battle, moreover, mine own soul forbiddeth me, seeing I have learnt ever to be valiant and fight in the forefront of the Trojans, winning my father's great glory and mine own. Yea, of a surety, I know this in heart and soul. The day shall come for holy Ilios to be laid low, and Priam and the folk of Priam of the good ashen spear. Yet doth the anguish of the Trojans hereafter not so much trouble me, neither Hecabe's own, neither King Priam's, neither my brethren's, the many and brave that shall fall in the dust before their foemen, as doth thine anguish in the day when some mail-clad Achaean shall lead thee weeping and rob thee of the light of freedom. And then shall one say that beholdeth thee weep, 'This is the wife of Hector, that was foremost in battle of the horse-taming Trojans when men fought about Ilios.' Thus shall one say hereafter, and fresh grief will be thine for lack of such an husband as thou hadst to ward off the day of thraldom. But me, in death may the heaped-up earth be covering, ere I hear thy crying and thy carrying into captivity.

spake glorious Hector, and stretched out his arm to his boy. But the child shrunk, crying to the bosom of his fair girdled nurse, dismayed at his dear father's aspect, and in dread at the bronze and horsehair crest that he beheld nodding fiercely from the helmet's top. Then his dear father laughed aloud, and his lady mother. Forthwith, glorious Hector took the helmet from his head and laid it, all gleaming, upon the earth. Then kissed he his dear son, and dandled him in his arms, and spake in prayer to Zeus and all the gods. That this my son may likewise prove, even as I, preeminent amid the Trojans, and as valiant in might, and be a great king of Ilios. Then may men say of him, far greater is he than his father, as he returneth home from battle.

In spoils from the foeman he hath slain. And may his mother's heart be glad.

spake he, and laid his son in his dear wife's arms. And she took him to her fragrant bosom, smiling tearfully. And her husband had pity to see her, and caressed her with his hand, and spake and called upon her name. Dear one, I pray thee, be not of over sorrowful heart. No man against my fate shall hurl me to Hades. Only destiny, I ween, no man hath escaped. Be he coward or be he valiant, when once he hath been born. But go thou to thine house, and see to thine own tasks, the loom and distaff, and bid thine handmaidens ply their work. But for war shall men provide, and I, in chief of all men that dwell in Ilios. So spake glorious Hector, and took up his horsehair-crested helmet, and his dear wife departed to her home, oft looking back and letting fall big tears.

The Culture Show is continuing its look at how the visual arts and music are so connected, sometimes directly, sometimes indirectly. We have unearthed a wealth of examples, yet we have so much more to explore. I hope that for those of you who join me for the music, much of which has never been or is very seldom played on Radio 4, you will also develop my passion for art. Join me, Stacey Rodder, Sunday nights at 7 for The Culture Show.

0: Mainland authorities say 261 foreign nationals are missing following Wednesday's mudslide that struck Jurong Port. A researcher says the avalanche in Xinjiang Autonomous Region was caused by the long-term effects of climate warming, and the SAR's lawyers will be able to play an elevated role in the Greater Bay Area. Mainland authorities say 261 foreign nationals from 23 countries are unaccounted for following Wednesday's mudslide that struck Jurong Port in Xinjiang Autonomous Region. The figure was announced at a press conference held by the regional government, Wallace Wong reports.
1: The announcement followed a joint search and cross-checking of information by Foreign Affairs, Public Security, Culture and Tourism, and Emergency Management authorities. Chinese authorities have notified the country's embassies and consulates in China. The largest number of missing was from Nepal with 104, followed by India with 49. 33 foreign nationals from Latvia are still unaccounted for, along with 18 from the US, 15 from the UK, and 6 each from Australia and Canada. Authorities said no foreign tourists are currently stranded in Jurong County.
0: Earlier, the regional government said as of 6 p.m. yesterday, 16 people have been confirmed dead on the Chinese side of the border and 546 others remain missing. A researcher from the Institute of Mountain Hazards and Environment under the Chengdu branch of the Chinese Academy of Sciences says this disaster was caused by glacier instability under the long-term effects of climate warming. Su Peng Cheng said the event was characterized by its sudden onset, enormous peak flood discharge, high flow velocity, strong destructive power, and wide-reaching impact.
2: Based on remote sensing monitoring data and on-site field surveys in recent days, a comprehensive analysis suggests that the source of this disaster is located on the Nepalese side of the Border River Basin, between China and Nepal, a glacier on the southern slope of the Langtang-Lirung Mountain in Nepal, fractured at an altitude of about 5,200 meters, triggering an ice rock avalanche. The avalanche rapidly descended from a high elevation, scouring the mountain slopes and generating a massive mudslide. It then surged approximately 22 kilometers at high speed along the Purepusangpo River and the Donglinzangbo River before reaching China's Jurong port at an altitude of around 1,800 meters. The impact raised approximately 0.7 square kilometers of the area, including 27 buildings and their auxiliary facilities, to the ground.
0: Hong Kong's sole representative to the nation's top legislature, Starry Lee, has welcomed recent amendments to the lawyers' law. This will allow Hong Kong lawyers to offer legal services in 9 municipalities of Guangdong province. Speaking to reporters, Lee, who is also the president of the Legislative Council, expressed optimism about the reform.
1: I expect that more Hong Kong lawyers will be willing or will continue to obtain the Greater Bay Area lawyer qualification and thereby participate in mainland legal work, especially in foreign-related law. This is driven by the country's high-level opening up process, which has consistently placed great emphasis on strengthening training in foreign-related legal services and talent.
0: Financial Secretary Paul Chan says the large-scale land disposal approach in northern metropolis development can leverage resources in the private market and achieve a win-win result. His remarks came after the government awarded the first tender for a major land parcel to a consortium that comprises 6 shareholders. Wallace Wong reports.
1: Writing in his weekly blog, the finance chief said the winning consortium consists of companies from different sectors. It possesses capabilities in infrastructure development, technological innovation, facility operations, supply chain management, and ecosystem building. Chan said price was not the government's sole consideration. Instead, the authorities had placed greater emphasis on whether the bidder could introduce strategic industries, create jobs, and drive the development of industry chains. The FS said the large-scale land disposal approach can effectively mobilize resources in the private market and make good use of the market's flexibility, sensitivity, and expertise to speed up development progress.
0: You're listening to RTHK. The time is approaching 6:05. President Xi Jinping has arrived in Kyrgyzstan's capital, Bishkek, to attend the Shanghai Cooperation Organization Summit. He'll be joined by around a dozen other heads of states, including Russian President Vladimir

0: Vladimir Putin and Indian Prime Minister Narendra Modi. She is also scheduled to pay a state visit to Egypt at the invitation of his Egyptian counterpart, Abdel Fattah el-Sisi. The World Health Organization said it is coordinating with its partners and the Nepalese army to rush essential supplies to flood-affected parts of central Nepal. Dr. Balwinder Chawla, team lead for the UN agency's Immunization and Preventable Diseases program, said they have been providing emergency health kits to survivors of the disaster in the town of Nuwakot, one of the worst affected areas.
1: The whole village seems to have been washed away. There are families that have been washed away. The health facilities have been washed away. And people are in dire need of support. WHO has been trying to assess the needs and respond to the government of Nepal with whatever best we can at this moment. We have been supporting with our IEHK kits. We've been supporting with tents. We've been supporting with other supplies as required. And there are other supplies that are coming from Kathmandu to this place.
0: Financial Services Secretary Christopher Hui says the global investment climate has shifted from profit maximization to risk minimization, and Hong Kong is well positioned to meet this growing demand. He was speaking after a radio program.
2: What we have done so far is to ensure Hong Kong can leverage our advantages under one country, two systems, and to ensure that we continue to be a relevant, a trusted, and also at the same time stable and safe investment hub for all these capital that are willing and ready to put into Hong Kong.
0: Authorities say 15 schools will not be operating a primary one class for the coming academic year after they failed to enroll a minimum of at least 16 students. Under the Education Department's policy, schools failing to meet the enrollment quota have the options to merge with another school, close, or go private. Secretary for Education Christine Choi said authorities will notify the concerned schools to advance and offer assistance to those that need to merge. Choi was speaking on a TVB program.
3: We encourage schools to enhance quality through merging. Instead of waiting till they fail to form a primary one class, we expect schools to join forces and expand their scale with more resources. Therefore, except for the existing options, we hope school sponsoring bodies can take the initiative to see if there are schools with similar focuses so that they can pool resources and achieve a greater scale.
0: Police say a 102-year-old woman who is believed to be the mother of late singer Anita Mui has died after collapsing while eating. She was rushed from a flat on Leighton Road in Causeway Bay to Rutungi Hospital in an unconscious state and later pronounced dead. Sources said police officers have inspected the flat and found nothing suspicious. Overseas, Pyongyang says the DPRK's defense minister has been dismissed as part of a reshuffle of the country's military leadership. Haley Yip reports.
4: The Korean Central News Agency said the structural reorganization plans were decided during a meeting yesterday led by DPRK leader Kim Jong-un. No Kwang-chul was not only dismissed as defense minister, but also demoted to first vice director of the Munitions Industry Department, it said. Kim Song-ji, director of the General Political Bureau of the Korean People's Army, was named as the new defense minister.
0: NASA is preparing to launch a space observatory that will probe some of the universe's biggest mysteries, including dark energy and dark matter, while also hunting for distant planets. Named after NASA's first chief astronomer, the Nancy Grace Roman Space Telescope is due to launch from the Kennedy Space Center in Florida later today. It will complement existing telescopes like Webb and Hubble. Mark Clampin is NASA's deputy associate administrator for science.
5: If you think about Hubble, Roman can do 100 times the field of view of Hubble for every picture it takes. So as it steps across the sky, it very quickly builds up this enormous survey that we could never undertake with Webb or Hubble.
0: Sports, and in football, Victor Muñoz saved Andoni Iriola from his first loss as Liverpool boss with a late strike against Nottingham Forest to grab a 2-2 draw, while Newcastle condemned Tottenham to a second successive defeat. Sean Kennedy reports.
6: At the Tottenham Hotspur Stadium, Roberto De Zerbi's men endured a dispiriting 2-0 defeat by Newcastle. Spurs fans were unimpressed, streaming to the exits long before the final whistle. It was another chastening result for De Zerbi, whose team lost 3-0 at Brentford in the opening game of the season last weekend. For the first time since 1992 to 1993, Tottenham have failed to score in their first two games of a league season. Elsewhere, Hull substitute Liam Millis struck in the closing stages to steal a 1-0 win at Coventry as the Tigers extended their dream return to the top flight. Millis slotted home with 8 minutes left as Hull won a battle between sides promoted from the Championship last term. James Tarkowski's stoppage time equaliser earned Everton a 1-1 draw that left Marco Rose still waiting for his first win as Bournemouth manager. Everton remain unbeaten after a 2-0 win against Crystal Palace last weekend, while Bournemouth lost 2-1 at Manchester City in Rose's first game since replacing Iraola.
0: On the other side of the Atlantic, Lionel Messi scored 4 goals and set up another as Inter Miami thrashed Montreal 7-1 in a regular season game of Major League Soccer at New Stadium in Miami. Casemiro opened the scoring for the hosts in the 20th minute. Luis Suarez and Alexander Shaw also contributed with a goal each. Rugby now, in South Africa leveled their series against New Zealand as they beat the All Blacks 33-26 at Cape Town Stadium. Sean Kennedy has more.
6: The Springboks bounced back from a 33-16 defeat in the first test in Johannesburg, scoring from the first attack of the match. The tourists outscored the Springboks by 4-3, with 2 of their tries coming in the last 14 minutes as they came back from a 30-14 deficit. The Springboks started with a bang driving upfield after winning the first line-out, with centre Jesse Creel crossing for the opening try in the second minute. But the All Blacks hit back and scrum half Cam Roygaard scored after a burst down the right by wing Will Jordan. In a change of tactics from the first match, the Springboks opted to kick for the posts when awarded a penalty, with Cheslin Kolbe landing the 3 points. Centre Damian de Allende crossed for a try in the 22nd minute, but the All Blacks hit back with captain and number 8 Ardie Surveyor setting up a try for Damian McKenzie. Springbok coach Rassie Erasmus sprang a late surprise when he switched the starting and replacement front rows, with Wilco Lowe, Malcolm Marks and Oxenge moving to the bench. They made an immediate impact when they were sent on after the Springboks were awarded a scrum 5 metres from the New Zealand line in the 36th minute. They won a penalty and then a resultant second scrum before captain Sia Kolisi crashed over for a try to put the hosts 24-14 ahead at half-time. 2 more penalties by Kolbe put the Springboks 30-14 ahead, but with the Springbok scrum failing to dominate, the All Blacks fought back, adding tries by Leroy Carter and Surveyor against a 4th Kolbe penalty.
0: At the Sydney Marathon, Ethiopia's Adesu Gebena crossed the line first for his maiden World Marathon victory. He came 2nd last year. In the women's race, Kenyan world champion Perez Jepchirchir claimed victory, adding to her previous triumphs in Boston, New York, and London. The new chief executive of the U.S. Tennis Association, Craig Tiley, says the prize money for this year's U.S. Open, which begins later tonight, has been boosted to a record $108 million U.S. dollars to ensure players receive their fair share of tournament revenues. The move followed calls from several leading players for a greater percentage of revenue to be shared out as prize money. Tiley made the remarks at a press briefing in New York.
7: The USTA last year did a 20% increase on the player compensation, and this year we've made another decision to give a fairly significant increase to the players on top of that, including in it a contribution, an additional $2 million contribution for the players ultimately to decide how they want to spend it, around whether it be around player welfare or whatever initiatives they want to do. And then on top of it, we've also added additional player gift of an Uber voucher of $2,500 and an American Express card with $1,000 credit on it. So we're giving them additional things on top of the total compensation of 108.
0: Slovenian cycling star and 5-time Tour de France champion Tadej Pogacar's bid for a Grand Tour hat-trick ended at the Vuelta a España after a heavy crash during Stage 8 left him with a concussion and a broken collarbone. Pogacar, who had led the race in Stage 1, was forced to withdraw and will need surgery. Spain's Enric Mas now takes over the red jersey as race leader. And the weather forecast for tonight and tomorrow, mainly cloudy with a few showers and squally thunderstorms. Showers will increase gradually tomorrow. Temperatures will range between 27 and 31 degrees. The outlook, more showers in some areas on Tuesday, windier later on Tuesday to Wednesday. Showers will ease off in the latter part of the week. Currently, the temperature is 29 degrees Celsius and the relative humidity is 81%. And to recap the news once again, mainland authorities say 261 foreign nationals are missing following Wednesday's mudslide that struck Jurong Port. A researcher says the avalanche in Xinjiang Autonomous Region was caused by the long-term effects of climate warming, and the SAR lawyers will be able to play an elevated role in the Greater Bay Area. The news from RTHK.
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That was the Pittsburgh Symphony Orchestra under its musical director Manfred Honeck in the first movement of Beethoven's Symphony No. 6, subtitled Pastro. For your information, on September 16th and 17th, Manfred Honeck will be in Hong Kong, guest conducting the Hong Kong Philharmonic in the orchestra's season opening concert. And the program will feature Beethoven's Symphony No. 6 and also the orchestral suite based on the opera Elektra by Richard Strauss. 匹兹堡交响乐团在他们的音乐总监 Manfred Honeck 带领之下演出过贝多芬第六交响曲的第一乐章。 9月16至17日再次讲一讲，这位指挥大师会来到香港带领香港管弦乐团，举行是乐季的开幕音乐会，到时他们亦都会演出这首的交响曲了。在9月16、17日星期三和星期四晚，今日赢了黄昏后，最后带来有巴克的 B小调第一小提琴组曲BWV 1002，一个八乐章嘅作品，将时间交俾小提琴家Arthur Grumio。

0: RTHK, the news at 7 with Peter Caveos. Mainland authorities say 261 foreign nationals from 23 countries are unaccounted for following Wednesday's mudslide that struck Jirong Port in Xinjiang Autonomous Region. Wallace Wong reports.
1: The announcement followed a joint search and cross-checking of information by Foreign Affairs, Public Security, Culture and Tourism, and Emergency Management authorities. Chinese authorities have notified the country's embassies and consulates in China. The largest number of missing was from Nepal with 104, followed by India with 49. 33 foreign nationals from Latvia are still unaccounted for, along with 18 from the US, 15 from the UK,

0: and 6 each from Australia and Canada. Authorities said no foreign tourists are currently stranded in Jurong County.
1: Earlier, the regional government said as of 6 p.m. yesterday, 16 people have been confirmed dead on the Chinese side of the border and 546 others remain missing. A researcher from the Institute of Mountain Hazards and Environment under the Chengdu branch of the Chinese Academy of Sciences says this disaster is caused by glacier instability under the long-term effects of climate warming. Su Pengcheng said the event was characterized by its sudden onset, enormous peak flood discharge, high flow velocity, strong destructive power, and wide-reaching impact.
2: Based on remote sensing monitoring data and on-site field surveys in recent days, a comprehensive analysis suggests that the source of this disaster is located on the Nepalese side of the Border River Basin between China and Nepal, a glacier on the southern slope of the Langtang-Lirung Mountain in Nepal, fractured at an altitude of about 5,200 meters, triggering an ice rock avalanche. The avalanche rapidly descended from a high elevation, scouring the mountain slopes and generating a massive mudslide. It then surged approximately 22 kilometers at high speed along the Purepusangpo River and the Donglianzangbo River before reaching China's Girong port at an altitude of around 1,800 meters. The impact raised approximately 0.7 square kilometers of the area, including 27 buildings and their auxiliary facilities, to the ground.
1: President Xi Jinping says cooperation between China and Kyrgyzstan has ushered in a golden period of rapid development. He made the remarks after arriving in Bishkek for a state visit to Kyrgyzstan and also attend the Shanghai Cooperation Organization Summit. President Xi noted that over the 34 years since the establishment of diplomatic ties, the China-Kyrgyzstan relationship has withstood the test of a changing international landscape, maintained sound and stable development throughout, and reached the high level of a comprehensive strategic partnership for a new era. Russian President Vladimir Putin and Indian Prime Minister Narendra Modi are also expected to attend the summit in the Kyrgyz capital. Financial Secretary Paul Chan says the large-scale land disposal approach in northern metropolis development can leverage resources in the private market and achieve a win-win result. His remarks came after the government awarded the first tender for a major land parcel to a consortium that comprises 6 shareholders. Wallace Wong reports.
0: Writing in his weekly blog, the finance chief said the winning consortium consists of companies from different sectors. It possesses capabilities in infrastructure development, technological innovation, facility operations, supply chain management, and ecosystem building. Chan said price was not the government's sole consideration. Instead, the authorities had placed greater emphasis on whether the bidder could introduce strategic industries, create jobs, and drive the development of industry chains. The FS said the large-scale land disposal approach can effectively mobilize resources in the private market and make good use of the market's flexibility, sensitivity, and expertise to speed up development progress.
1: Police say a 102-year-old woman who is believed to be the mother of the late singer Anita Mui has died after collapsing while eating. She was rushed from a flat on Leighton Road in Causeway Bay to Rutanji Hospital in an unconscious state and later pronounced dead. Sources said police officers have inspected the flat and found nothing suspicious. And the weather forecast for tonight and tomorrow, mainly cloudy with a few showers and squally thunderstorms. Showers will increase gradually tomorrow. Temperatures will range between 27 and 31 degrees. Currently, the temperature is 29 degrees Celsius at the observatory. Relative humidity is at 75%. The news from RTHK.
3: 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Pre-existing units registered by February 28, 2027 will enjoy a 36-month grace period for renovations. 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

In Monday's Moment Musical at 3 p.m., we'll start with Chopin's Minute Waltz, then Schumann's Kinderszenen, the title of which coming from Clara Schumann's remark that her husband was sometimes like a child. Finally, Franz Liszt's finest ideas and most imaginative orchestral writing, a work of three symphonic poems known as a Faust Symphony. Join me, Yun Kuan Yu, for these works, not necessarily for the piano, but by romantic pianist composers here on Radio 4.

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1: And welcome. The relationship between music and visual art has led composers to translate imagery into powerful musical statements, from Mussorgsky's sonic depiction of a gallery walk to Rachmaninoff's gloomy meditation on death, Debussy's dreamlike impressions to Feldman's immersive minimalism, all of which we have covered on The Culture Show. Tonight we look at Andreessen's Rhythmic Abstraction. By listening to the featured work with its corresponding artwork in mind, we can appreciate the depth of inspiration that visual art has provided to the music, creating a richer and more all-enveloping experience. Although his music was initially dominated by neoclassicism and serialism, Andreessen's style gradually shifted to a synthesis of American minimalism, big band jazz, and the expressionism of Igor Stravinsky. He studied with Luciano Berio. Andreessen taught at the Royal Conservatory of The Hague from 1974 through to 2012, influencing notable composers. The work is Dutch composer Louis Andreessen's De Stijl, The Style of 1985, a tribute to the Dutch artistic movement of the same name, particularly the work of Piet Mondrian. Mondrian's paintings, with their strict geometric arrangements of black lines and primary colored rectangles, exemplify the movement's principles of abstraction and order. Andreessen described the piece as a musical image of Piet Mondrian's composition with red, yellow, and blue from 1927, but exclusively on a conceptual basis. The De Stijl movement, or style movement, was co-founded by Mondrian and sought to strip art down to basic elements of line, shape, and color, influenced by his deep interest in theosophy, a religious philosophy believing in divine wisdom and that all major world religions share the same hidden spiritual truths. Mondrian believed that abstract visual balance could mirror a peaceful, united, post-World War I society. It paved the way for modern minimalist art, architecture, and design. During the 1910s, Piet Mondrian's art progressed from cubism to an increasingly abstract style based on the form of a grid. He completely abandons the representation of natural appearances, limiting himself to horizontal and vertical rectangles and three primary colors, red, yellow, and blue, along with black and white. Intensely intellectual and deeply philosophical, Mondrian believed that following the devastation of World War I, such abstract compositions could contribute to a more harmonious society by communicating in a universal visual language. Also known as neoplasticism, the style was a Dutch artistic movement that was also the title of a journal devoted to the movement. Apart from the minimal usage of colors and the use of straight lines, rectangular planes and areas, avoidance of symmetry and balance and rhythm enhanced by relationships of proportion and location were important elements of the style. Andreessen wrote, "The style is a musical image of Piet Mondrian's composition with red, yellow,

and Blue from 1927, but exclusively on a conceptual basis. Just like in a painting, five colors are confronted with each other in this work. The four sopranos and the trumpets, the five saxes, the trombones and guitars, the piano solo, and the lower instruments. The low instruments play a disco-like theme of 24 measures, structurally related to the boogie-woogie that Mondrian loves so much. He imagines Mondrian himself plays the piano solo escorted by a dancer. After all, Mondrian still took dancing lessons when he was 70 years old. He danced erect with his head slanted upwards, taking stylized steps. In the work, there are many references to dance music, and not only from Mondrian's time. Andreessen translates this visual style into music with rhythmic precision, repetitive structures, and bright, bold harmonies. The work is energetic and mechanistic, reflecting the mathematical clarity of Mondrian's compositions. Pulsating rhythms and interlocking patterns create a sense of movement and form, much like the visual rhythm in Mondrian's composition with Red, Yellow, and Blue. The style is an exhilarating fusion of modernist art and music. Andreessen adapted the text from Schoenmacher's book Principles of Visual Mathematics from 1916. The text, sung by the four voices, discusses the perfect line. In the original book, a cross figure is shown as two perpendicular lines like a capital T. This is an example of a perfect straight line, according to the metaphysical theories of the author, who greatly influenced Mondrian's thoughts. Matthieu Schoenmacher was a former Catholic priest, philosopher, and theosophist who developed an esoteric philosophy called Christosophy. Active in early 20th century Dutch intellectual and artistic circles, he was also a theorist of formative mathematics, whose ideas on geometry, color, and polarity influenced Piet Mondrian's art theory of neoplasticism and the style movement. A boogie-woogie piano is placed on the left side at the back of the hall, and a dancer begins moving from the piano towards the conductor. She walks backwards, drawing out a laser beam with her outstretched arm. When she reaches the conductor, she lowers her arm so that a gigantic laser, capital T, created by means of small mirrors, suddenly appears above the audience. At that moment, completely unexpectedly, the boogie-woogie piano part begins. The dancer, taking a microphone, starts talking about her memories of Mondrian. The English version of the spoken text is sometimes performed, although the exotic, authentic Dutch of the writer, painter, and composer is preferred by Andreessen, who notes it is very important that the same person makes the tea and speaks the text. Remembering that the style is a musical image of Mondrian's composition with Red, Yellow, and Blue from 1927, in that order, Red, Yellow, and Blue. It can be confusing to make a direct connection in that there are a number of works by the artist, all with the same name and created in the same year. Which one he is referring to, I suppose, can be for you to decide as you listen to the music. But as the composer said, the musical image created is exclusively on a conceptual basis. It's performed here by members of the Schoenberg Ensemble with the ASCO Ensemble, conducted by Reinbert DeLeo. The main voice is that of Gertrude Thoma.

writing, way of speaking, and the nervous motions of his mouth. During the summer of 1915, he stayed in Laren and rented a small atelier in the Nulse Street. In the evenings, we would go to Hamdorf because Beat loved dancing. Whenever he made a date, preferably with a very young girl, he was noticeably good-humored. He danced with a straight back, looking upwards, as he made his stylized dance steps. The artists in Laren soon began to call him the Dancing Madonna. In 29, I was with him one afternoon in Paris and met the Hoyaks in his atelier. After a while, without saying anything, he put on a small gramophone, which stood as a black spot on a small white table under a painting of which it seemed to be the extension, and began quietly and stiffly with Madame Hoyak to step around the atelier.

Walking on the Boulevard Raspail, suddenly I had the feeling that he had shrunk. It was a strange sensation. In the metro, we said goodbye. When we heard the whistle, he placed his hand on my arm and embraced me. I saw him slowly walking to the exit, his head slightly to one side, lost in himself, solitary and alone. That was our last meeting.

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1: And we continue with a connection between Andreessen and Vermeer. Writing to Vermeer is an opera by Andreessen with a libretto by Peter Greenaway. The opera is set in 1672, the year the Dutch describe as the year of disaster, when the country suffered military defeats and serious civil unrest, with large parts of the country deliberately flooded to prevent the advancement of the French troops. The opera ends in a deluge depicting the last desperate act of the Dutch to keep their country from invasion, the breaking of the dikes. Peter Greenaway, who had long been fascinated by Vermeer, based Writing to Vermeer on a series of fictitious letters addressed to the painter from three women, his mother-in-law, his wife,

and a model who is a fictional character. Several of Vermeer's paintings portray women writing or reading letters, including Lady Writing a Letter with Her Maid, The Love Letter, and A Lady Writing a Letter. The letters are sent to the painter in May of 1672 when he had to travel to The Hague to attempt to authenticate several dubious Italian paintings purchased by the Grand Elector of Brandenburg. The cataclysmic events outside the walls of Vermeer's house serve as the backdrop as the opera explores the stark contrast between the serene domestic world of Vermeer's life and paintings with the turbulent events of the time. The opera's tragic ending reflects the final intrusion of chaos from the outside world, chaos which ultimately ruined Vermeer's life. Whilst Vermeer is absent, the women defend their household against the potential erosion of five liquids, ink from an excess of writing, varnish that threatens the life of a child, milk that endlessly pours from the milkmaid's jug, blood that demonstrates the violence of political assassination, and finally, water that ultimately sweeps them, their household, their children, and the stage away. Reinbert DeLeo conducts the ASCO Ensemble and Schoenberg Ensemble with soprano Susan Naruki as Catherine, his wife, mezzo-soprano Susan Bickley as Maria, his mother-in-law, and soprano Barbara Hannigan as Saskia, the model, along with a children's choir and a women's chorus with Michelle van der Aas, electronic music, inserts in an extract from scene 6, the finale.

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1: And that's all for this episode of The Culture Show. Mondrian, Vermeer, and Andreessen, making connections between the visual arts and music. Until next week, from me, Stacey Rodder, bye-bye.
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0: RTHK The News at 8 with Sachin Karpi. Mainland authorities say 261 foreign nationals from 23 countries are unaccounted for following Wednesday's mudslide that struck Jirong Port in Xinjiang Autonomous Region. It was triggered by the collapse of a glacier in neighboring Nepal. Wallace Wong reports.
1: The announcement followed a joint search and cross-checking of information by Foreign Affairs, Public Security, Culture and Tourism, and Emergency Management authorities. Chinese authorities have notified the country's embassies and consulates in China. The largest number of missing was from Nepal with 104, followed by India with 49. 33 foreign nationals from Latvia are still unaccounted for, along with 18 from the US, 15 from the UK, and 6 each from Australia and Canada. Authorities said no foreign tourists are currently stranded in Jirong County.
0: Earlier, the regional government said as of 6 p.m. yesterday, 16 people have been confirmed dead on the Chinese side of the border and 546 others remain missing. Hong Kong's sole representative to the nation's top legislature, Starry Lee, has welcomed recent amendments to the lawyer's law. The move would allow Hong Kong lawyers to offer legal services in nine municipalities

0: of Guangdong Province. Speaking to reporters, Li, who is also the president of the Legislative Council, expressed optimism about the reform.
1: I expect that more Hong Kong lawyers will be willing or will continue to obtain the Greater Bay Area lawyer qualification and thereby participate in mainland legal work, especially in foreign-related law. This is driven by the country's high-level opening-up process, which has consistently placed great emphasis on strengthening training in foreign-related legal services and talent.
0: Financial Secretary Paul Chan says the large-scale land disposal approach in the Northern Metropolis development can leverage resources in the private market and achieve a win-win result. His remarks came after the government awarded the first tender for a major land parcel to a consortium that comprises six shareholders. Wallace Wong reports.
1: Writing in his weekly blog, the finance chief said the winning consortium consists of companies from different sectors. It possesses capabilities in infrastructure development, technological innovation, facility operations, supply chain management, and ecosystem building. Chan said price was not the government's sole consideration. Instead, the authorities had placed greater emphasis on whether the bidder could introduce strategic industries, create jobs, and drive the development of industry chains. The FS said the large-scale land disposal approach can effectively mobilize resources in the private market and make good use of the market's flexibility, sensitivity, and expertise to speed up development progress.
0: The Agriculture, Fisheries and Conservation Department says it has conducted random checks at locations across the city following recent fatal incidents involving dog attacks on people and other canines. To raise awareness, officers from the department distributed promotional material at West Kowloon, reminding owners to keep their dogs securely restrained. One pet owner said generally people are not afraid of dogs.
2: Sporadic inspections like this aren't really going to fundamentally solve the problem. Most of the time, it really comes down to owners being self-disciplined.
0: Authorities say 15 schools will not be operating a primary one class for the coming academic year after they failed to enroll a minimum of at least 16 students. Under the Education Department's policy, schools failing to meet the enrollment quota have the options to merge with another school, close, or go private. Secretary for Education Christine Choi said authorities will notify the concerned schools in advance and offer assistance to those that need to merge. Choi was speaking on a TVB program.
3: We encourage schools to enhance quality through merging. Instead of waiting till they fail to form a primary one class, we expect schools to join forces and expand their scale with more resources. Therefore, except for the existing options, we hope school sponsoring bodies can take the initiative to see if there are schools with similar focuses so that they can pool resources and achieve a greater scale.
0: And the weather forecast, mainly cloudy with a few showers and squally thunderstorms. Temperatures will range between 27 and 31 degrees tomorrow. That's the news from RTHK.
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0: Sunday Classics， 袁坤耀，周日古典，姚润坤。
1: Good evening and welcome to Sunday Classics. This evening we continue featuring the legendary American conductor, composer, pianist, music educator and author Leonard Bernstein, who was born on the 25th of August 1918 and died on the 14th of October 1990. This time we'll focus on his compositions instead of his performances. 你好，欢迎收听周日古典。今集嘅主角同上集一样，都系喺1918年8月25号出生，至1990年10月14号离世嘅美国指挥、钢琴家、作曲家兼音乐教育家白恩斯坦。上一集主要有白恩斯坦作为钢琴家同指挥演出嘅音乐，而呢集就会讲作曲家白恩斯坦。会带嚟嘅作品包括音乐剧、歌曲同交响乐。而开始节目嘅作品就叫做第一沉思曲，是他1971年创作的微撒入面三首纯乐器间奏曲之一。第一沉思曲是紧接忏悔部分之后，在光荣颂 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We'll begin with a short instrumental piece from his Mass of 1971 called Meditation No. 1. Mass is known as a theatre piece for singers, players and dancers, hence a musical theatre work. Let us now listen to the composer Leonard Bernstein conducting cellist Mr. Stavros Dropovich and the Israel Philharmonic Orchestra.

That was cellist Mstislav Rostropovich, joined by Leonard Bernstein, the composer, and the Israel Philharmonic Orchestra, performing Bernstein's Meditation No. 1 from his Mass, a work of 1971. 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we move on to something more secular. The symphonic dances from his musical West Side Story. Fellow American composer Ned Roram noted that, quote, Bernstein's sense of tune is all-embracing, infectious, strange. All-embracing because it informs every bar of his instrumental catalogue, not just the sung airs. Infectious because once heard it is never forgotten. Yet, even at the 100th hearing, I for one never quite know where it's leading me, which is why it's strange. Unquote. Performing for you are conductor Michael Tilson Thomas and the London Symphony Orchestra.

We have just heard Michael Tilson-Thomas leading the London Symphony Orchestra performing West Side Story Symphonic Dances by Leonard Bernstein. 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The last important vocal work by Bernstein in 1988, Arias and Barcarolles. This is a concert work about the American family giving us fleeting glimpses into a marriage. We have entered the private and sometimes dark thoughts of a couple and are on a musical exploration of different aspects of love. An essential theme of Arias and Barcarolles is that passion can inspire love, but it can also unleash mayhem. An interesting anecdote: after playing Mozart and Gershwin at the White House in 1960, Bernstein experienced a somewhat awkward moment. President Eisenhower greeted him and said, quote, "You know, I like that last piece you played. It's got a theme, like music with a theme, not all those arias and barcarolles," unquote. According to Eisenhower, arias and barcarolles would seem to be music without a theme. Now, let us hear soprano Frederica von Staat, baritone Thomas Hampson, as well as Michael Tilson-Thomas and the London Symphony Orchestra.

more time in Canada. It's so

0: Soprano Frederica von Stade, baritone Thomas Hampson, as well as Michael Tyson-Thomas and the London Symphony Orchestra, were playing Bernstein's arias and barcarolles. 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even more substantial: a symphony with a soprano, a speaker, and chorus. Bernstein's third symphony, known as Kaddish. This is a programmatic choral symphony. The word Kaddish, meaning sanctification, has a highly emotional connotation, for it is the name of the prayer chanted for the dead. This chain of praises is written in Aramaic, the language generally spoken in the period prior to the destruction of the Second Temple. The last verse is a quiet prayer for peace. Thus, praise and peace are the two salient features of the text, not death. While the singing is in Aramaic, Bernstein wrote the English narration himself. The speaker addresses God directly in a highly personal, confrontational dialogue rooted in the Jewish tradition of arguing with the divine, like Moses, Job, and Abraham did in the Old Testament. The work explores crisis of faith, mutual disappointment between God and humanity, the threat of both physical and moral destruction before ultimate reconciliation. It was dedicated to the memory of President John F. Kennedy after his assassination shortly before the premiere. Let's listen to soprano Montserrat Caballé, speaker Michael Wager, the Vienna Youth Choir, the Vienna Boys Choir, as well as the Israel Philharmonic Orchestra, all under the direction of the composer Leonard Bernstein.
1: O my Father, ancient, hallowed, lonely, disappointed Father, betrayed and rejected ruler of the universe, angry, wrinkled old majesty, I want to pray.

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An hour? Is there even time to consider the question? It could be here while we are singing that we may be stopped once for all, cut off in the act of praising you. But while I have breath, however brief, I will sing this final Kaddish for you, for me, and for all these I love here in this sacred house.

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Great God, you who make peace in the high places, who commanded the morning since the days began and caused the dawn to know its place, surely you can cause and command a touch of order here below, on this one dazed speck. And let us say again,

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Do you not recognize my voice? I am that part of man you made to suggest his immortality. You surely remember, Father, the part that refuses death, that insists on you, divines your voice, guesses your grace. And always you have heard my voice, and always you have answered me with a rainbow, a raven, a plague, something. But now I see nothing. This time you show me nothing at all. Are you listening, Father? You know who I am. Your image. That stubborn reflection of you that man has shattered, extinguished, banished. And now he runs free. Free to play with his newfound fire. Avid for death. Voluptuous, complete, and final death. Lord God of hosts, I call you to account. You let this happen, Lord of hosts. You with your manna, your pillar of fire. You ask for faith? Where is your own? Why have you taken away your rainbow, that pretty bow you tied round your finger, to remind you never to forget your promise? For lo, I do set my bow in the cloud, and I will look upon it that I may remember my everlasting covenant. Your covenant! Your bargain with man! Tin, God, your bargain is tin! It crumples in my hand! And where is faith now? Yours or mine?

Forgive me, Father. I was mad with fever. Have I hurt you? Forgive me. I forgot you too are vulnerable. But yours was the first mistake. Creating man in your own image. Tender. Fallible. Dear God, how you must suffer so far away. Ruefully eyeing your two-footed handiwork. Frail. Foolish. Mortal. My sorrowful father. If I could comfort you. Hold you against me. Rock you and rock you into sleep.

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And perhaps in dreaming, I can help you recreate your image and love him again. I'll take you to your favorite star, a world most worthy of your creation. And hand in hand, we'll watch in wonder the workings of perfection.

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Something is wrong. The light flat, the air sterile. 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There is nothing to dream, nowhere to go, nothing to know. And these, the creatures of your kingdom, these smiling, serene, and painless people, are they too created in your image? You are serenity, but rage as well. I know, I have borne it. You are hope, but also regret. I know you have regretted me, but not these, the perfected ones. They are beyond regret or hope. They do not exist, Father, not even in the light years of our dream. Now let me show you a dream to remember. Come back with me to the Star of Regret. Come back, Father, where dreaming is real and pain is possible. So possible you will have to believe it. And in pain you will recognize your image at last.

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There! It gushes! It gushes! And I did it! I am creating this dream. Now will you believe? I have you, Father, locked in my dream, and you must remain till the final scene. Now, look up. High. What do you see? A rainbow which I have created for you. My promise, my covenant. Look at it, Father. 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

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And forever we'll recreate each other. 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Recreate each other. 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

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Caballé, speaker Michael Wager, the Vienna Youth Choir, the Vienna Boys Choir, as well as the Israel Philharmonic Orchestra, performing his third symphony, Kaddish, nearing the conclusion of our episode. For a Latin American ending, let's hear again part of the West Side Story symphonic dances, Mambo, this time performed by Bernstein and the Los Angeles Philharmonic Orchestra. Thank you for listening to Sunday Classics with me, Yun Kuan Yu, and have a good night.

0: 香港电台第四台，生活中的美与恶。
1: RTHK The News at 10 with Sachin Katwi. A researcher from the Institute of Mountain Hazards and Environment under the Chengdu branch of the Chinese Academy of Sciences says the mudslide that struck Jirong Port in Xinjiang Autonomous Region was caused by glacier instability under the long-term effects of climate warming. Su Peng Cheng said the event was characterized by its sudden onset, enormous peak flood discharge, high flow velocity, strong destructive power, and wide-reaching impact.
2: Based on remote sensing monitoring data and on-site field surveys in recent days, a comprehensive analysis suggests that the source of this disaster is located on the Nepalese side of the border river basin between China and Nepal, a glacier on the southern slope of the Langtang-Lirung Mountain in Nepal, fractured at an altitude of about 5,200 meters, triggering an ice rock avalanche. The avalanche rapidly descended from a high elevation, scouring the mountain slopes and generating a massive mudslide. It then surged approximately 22 kilometers at high speed along the Purepusangpo River and the Donglianzangbo River before reaching China's Jirong port at an altitude of around 1,800 meters. The impact raised approximately 0.7 square kilometers of the area, including 27 buildings and their auxiliary facilities, to the ground.
1: Financial Secretary Paul Chan says the large-scale land disposal approach in the Northern Metropolis development can leverage resources in the private market and achieve a win-win result. His remarks came after the government awarded the first tender for a major land parcel to a consortium that comprises six shareholders. Wallace Wang reports.
3: Writing in his weekly blog, the finance chief said the winning consortium consists of companies from different sectors. It possesses capabilities in infrastructure development, technological innovation, facility operations, supply chain management, and ecosystem building. Chan said price was not the government's sole consideration. Instead, the authorities had placed greater emphasis on whether the bidder

0: could introduce strategic industries, create jobs, and drive the development of industry chains. The FS said the large-scale land disposal approach can effectively mobilize resources in the private market and make good use of the market's flexibility, sensitivity, and expertise to speed up development progress.
1: Hong Kong's sole representative to the nation's top legislature, Starry Lee, has welcomed the recent amendments to the lawyers' law. The policy would allow Hong Kong lawyers to offer legal services in 9 cities of Guangdong province. Speaking to reporters, Lee, who is also the president of the Legislative Council, expressed optimism about the reform.
0: I expect that more Hong Kong lawyers will be willing or will continue to obtain the Greater Bay Area lawyer qualification and thereby participate in mainland legal work, especially in foreign-related law. This is driven by the country's high-level opening up process, which has consistently placed great emphasis on strengthening training in foreign-related legal services and talent.
1: The Agriculture, Fisheries and Conservation Department says it has conducted random checks at locations across the city following recent fatal incidents involving dog attacks on people and other canines. To raise awareness, officers from the department distributed promotional material at West Kowloon, reminding owners to keep their dogs securely restrained. One pet owner said generally people are not afraid of dogs.
2: Sporadic inspections like this aren't really going to fundamentally solve the problem. Most of the time, it really comes down to owners being self-disciplined.
1: And the weather forecast for tonight and tomorrow. Mainly cloudy with a few showers and squally thunderstorms. Showers will increase gradually tomorrow. Temperatures will range between 27 and 31 degrees. Light winds becoming moderate north to northeasterlies. The outlook: more showers in some areas on Tuesday, and it will be windier later on Tuesday to Wednesday. Right now at the observatory, it is 29 degrees Celsius and the relative humidity is standing at 84%. And that is the news from RTHK.
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on Concert on Bar on Monday night at 8. The concert, Kirill Petrenko and Janine Janssen with the Brahms Violin Concerto, recorded live in the Philharmonie Berlin on the 31st of January of this year. Brahms's Violin Concerto defined the genre for the late Romantic era. Despite the huge demands it makes on the soloist, the work is symphonic in nature. Janine Janssen, who blends formidable strength with tremendous sensitivity and compelling storytelling skills, is the soloist. Completing the program, Scriabin's Third Symphony, that depicts the ascent of the human spirit from darkness to enlightenment. It's mystical, intoxicating, and intense. Kirill Petrenko conducts the Berlin Philharmonic.

Opening this evening's Sunday divertimento was the Overture to Mignon by Amboise Thomas, played there by the London Symphony Orchestra, conducted by Sir Charles Macaris. 你收听紧嘅系星夜乐逍遥，香港电台第四台。

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0: RTHK, the news at 11 with Sean Kennedy. The top stories. Mainland authorities say 261 foreign nationals are missing following Wednesday's mudslide that struck Geelong Port. A researcher says the mudslide that struck the Xizang Autonomous Region was caused by the long-term effects of climate warming, and the SAR's lawyers will be able to play an elevated role in the Greater Bay Area. Mainland authorities say 261 foreign nationals from 23 countries are unaccounted for following Wednesday's mudslide that struck Geelong Port in Xizang Autonomous Region. The figure was announced at a press conference held by the regional government. Wallace Wong reports.
1: The announcement followed a joint search and cross-checking of information by Foreign Affairs, Public Security, Culture and Tourism and Emergency Management authorities. Chinese authorities have notified the country's embassies and consulates in China. The largest number of missing was from Nepal with 104, followed by India with 49. 33 foreign nationals from Latvia are still unaccounted for, along with 18 from the US, 15 from the UK, and 6 each from Australia and Canada. Authorities said no foreign tourists are currently stranded in Geelong County.
0: Earlier, the regional government said that as of 6 p.m. yesterday, 16 people have been confirmed dead on the Chinese side of the border. 546 others are missing. A researcher from the Institute of Mountain Hazards and Environment under the Chengdu branch of the Chinese Academy of Sciences says this disaster was caused by glacier instability under the long-term effects of climate warming. Su Pengcheng said the event was characterized by its sudden onset, enormous peak flood discharge, high flow velocity, strong destructive power and wide-reaching impact.
2: Based on remote sensing monitoring data and on-site field surveys in recent days, a comprehensive analysis suggests that the source of this disaster is located on the Nepalese side of the border river basin between China and Nepal, a glacier on the southern slope of the Langtang-Lirung Mountain in Nepal, fractured at an altitude of about 5,200 meters, triggering an ice rock avalanche. The avalanche rapidly descended from a high elevation, scouring the mountain slopes and generating a massive mudslide. It then surged approximately 22 kilometers at high speed along the Purepusangpo River and the Donglin Zhangbo River before reaching China's Geelong port at an altitude of around 1,800 meters. The impact raised approximately 0.7 square kilometers of the area, including 27 buildings and their auxiliary facilities, to the ground.
0: Hong Kong's sole representative to the nation's top legislature, Starry Lee, has welcomed recent amendments to the lawyers' law. This would allow Hong Kong lawyers to offer legal services in 9 municipalities of Guangdong province. Speaking to reporters, Lee, who's the president of the Legislative

0: Council expressed optimism about the reform.
1: I expect that more Hong Kong lawyers will be willing or will continue to obtain the Greater Bay Area lawyer qualification and thereby participate in mainland legal work, especially in foreign-related law. This is driven by the country's high-level opening up process, which has consistently placed great emphasis on strengthening training in foreign-related legal services and talent.
0: President Xi Jinping says cooperation between China and Kyrgyzstan has ushered in a golden period of rapid development. He made the remarks after arriving in Bishkek for a state visit to Kyrgyzstan and to attend the Shanghai Cooperation Organization Summit. Peter Kavaeus reports.
2: President Xi noted that over the 34 years since the establishment of diplomatic ties, the China-Kyrgyzstan relationship has withstood the test of a changing international landscape, maintained sound and stable development throughout, and reached the high level of a comprehensive strategic partnership for a new era. Russian President Vladimir Putin and Indian Prime Minister Narendra Modi are also expected to attend the summit in the Kyrgyz capital.
0: And the weather forecast for tonight and tomorrow, mainly cloudy with a few showers and squally thunderstorms. The showers will increase gradually tomorrow. Temperatures will range between 27 and 31 degrees. And the outlook, more showers in some areas on Tuesday and windier later on Tuesday to Wednesday. Currently, it's 29 degrees Celsius, humidity 83%. 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

In Monday's Moment Musical at 3 p.m., we'll start with Chopin's Minute Waltz, then Schumann's Kinderszenen, the title of which coming from Clara Schumann's remark that her husband was sometimes like a child. Finally, Franz Liszt's finest ideas and most imaginative orchestral writing, a work of three symphonic poems known as a Faust Symphony. Join me, Yun Kuan Yu, for these works, not necessarily for the piano, but by romantic pianist composers, here on Radio 4.

And that was Gabriela Montero with Beyond Bach, one of her improvisations on themes by Johann Sebastian Bach. 啱欣賞到呢，就有 Gabriela Montero 嘅一首以巴嘅音樂做主題嘅即興作品 Beyond Bach。 接住落嚟，想同大家咧就系听一个传奇故事。芬兰作曲家西贝柳士咧，就系采用咗芬兰民族史诗卡莱瓦拉咧，就系写成咗四首嘅传奇。咁今晚想送俾大家嘅咧，就系有当中嘅《图奈拉的天鹅》。

0: on the concert on full repeat this Wednesday afternoon at 3. The concert, Polish National Radio Symphony Orchestra season finale, A Titan, Marin Alsop conducts, recorded live on the 26th of June 2025 in the NOSPR Katowice. It is rare for first symphonies to be created in a spontaneous rapture of inspiration. The creative process may last more than a dozen years. Sometimes it is only the second that becomes the first, and at other times it only takes its final shape after emerging from a formal ambiguity. On this program, with their thoughtful evolutions, we will be hearing the firsts of Grzegorzina Bacewicz, her four-movement neoclassical work marked by wartime trauma, and Mahler's A World in Itself.
1: Bossa Nova. Olha que coisa mais linda, mais cheia de...

0: 香港电台第四台，生活中的微与恶。
1: RTHK, the news at midnight with Sean Kennedy. President Xi Jinping said cooperation between China and Kyrgyzstan has ushered in a golden period of rapid development. He made the remarks after arriving in Bishkek for a state visit to Kyrgyzstan and also to attend the Shanghai Cooperation Organization Summit. Peter Gavaos reports.
2: President Xi noted that over the 34 years since the establishment of diplomatic ties, the China-Kyrgyzstan relationship has withstood the test of a changing international landscape, maintained sound and stable development throughout, and reached the high level of a comprehensive strategic partnership for a new era. Russian President Vladimir Putin and Indian Prime Minister Narendra Modi are also expected to attend the summit in the Kyrgyz capital.
1: A researcher from the Institute of Mountain Hazards and Environment under the Chengdu branch of the Chinese Academy of Sciences says Wednesday's mudslide that struck Girong Port in Xizang Autonomous Region was caused by glacier instability under the long-term effects of climate warming. Su Peng Cheng said the event on the Nepalese side of the border was characterized by its sudden onset high flow velocity and wide-ranging impact.
3: Based on remote sensing monitoring data and on-site field surveys in recent days, a comprehensive analysis suggests that a glacier on the southern slope of the Langtang Lirung Mountain in Nepal fractured at an altitude of about 5,200 meters, triggering an ice rock avalanche. The avalanche rapidly descended from a high elevation, scouring the mountain slopes and generating a massive mudslide before reaching China's Girong port at an altitude of around 1,800 meters. The impact raised approximately 0.7 square kilometers of the area, including 27 buildings and their auxiliary facilities, to the ground.
1: Hong Kong's sole representative to the nation's top legislature, Starry Lee, has welcomed recent amendments to the lawyers' law. She said the changes will allow legal professionals from the SAR to take on a more prominent role in the mainland's foreign-related legal services and arbitration work. This would allow Hong Kong lawyers to offer legal services in 9 municipalities of Guangdong province. Speaking to reporters, Lee, who's also the president of the Legislative Council, expressed optimism about the reform.
4: I expect that more Hong Kong lawyers will be willing or will continue to obtain the Greater Bay Area lawyer qualification and thereby participate in mainland legal work, especially in foreign-related law. This is driven by the country's high-level opening-up process, which has consistently placed great emphasis on strengthening training in foreign-related legal services and talent.
1: Authorities say 15 schools won't be operating a Primary 1 class for the coming academic year after they fail to enroll a minimum of at least 16 students. Under the Education Department's policy, schools failing to meet the enrollment quota have the options to merge with another school, close, or go private. Education Secretary Christine Choi said officials will notify the concerned schools and offer help to those that need to merge. She was speaking on a TVB program.
5: We encourage schools to enhance quality through merging. Instead of waiting till they fail to form a Primary 1 class, we expect schools to join forces and expand their scale with more resources. Therefore, except for the existing options, we hope school sponsoring bodies can take the initiative to see if there are schools with similar focuses so that they can pool resources and achieve a greater scale.
1: The Agriculture, Fisheries and

0: Conservation Department says it's conducted random checks across Hong Kong following recent fatal incidents involving dog attacks. To raise awareness, officers distributed promotional material at West Kowloon, reminding owners to keep their dogs securely restrained. This pet owner said people are generally not afraid of dogs.
1: Sporadic inspections like this aren't really going to fundamentally solve the problem. Most of the time, it really comes down to owners being self-disciplined.
0: And the weather forecast for today, mainly cloudy with a few showers and squally thunderstorms. The showers will increase gradually. Temperatures will range between 27 and 31 degrees, and there'll be more showers in some areas on Tuesday. Currently it's 28 degrees Celsius. The relative humidity is 85%. The news from RTHK.

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1: Welcome to Night Music on Radio 4. I'm Leanne Nichols. In this segment, we'll begin with the prelude to Act 1 from Lohengrin by Richard Wagner and performed by the New York Philharmonic Orchestra, conducted by Giuseppe Sinopoli. Following that, we'll hear Dry Your Fair Eyes by Carlo Gesualdo in a recording by Concerto Italiano, led by Rinaldo Alessandrini. And thereafter, the Adagio from Quartet in G Major, Kochel 540, by Wolfgang Amadeus Mozart, and performed by Jean-Pierre Rampal on flute with the trio Pasquier. And finally, Rachmaninoff's Vocalise, Opus 34, number 14, performed by the Berlin Philharmonic Orchestra, conducted by Lauren Mazel.

You've been listening to Night Music here on Radio 4. I'm Leanne Nichols. In that segment, you heard the third movement from Robert Schumann's Sonata for Violin and Piano, No. 2 in D minor, Opus 121, performed by the violinist Gidon Kremer with Martha Argerich on piano. That was followed by Corelli's Concerto No. 4 in D major, performed by the English Concert, directed by Trevor Pinnick, with Simon Standage and Michaela Combetti on violin and Jaap ter Linden on cello. And that was followed by Gabriel Fauré's Berke Opus 16 with Lorraine McCaslin on violin and Nigel Clayton on piano. Thereafter, we heard Love Without Ends, an arrangement by Yan Tian Hao of a work by Dou Cheng, and sung by the Taipei Chamber Singers, led by Chen Yun Hong. The pianist was Ang Nai Chia.

0: RTHK, the news at 1 with Sean Kennedy. President Xi Jinping says cooperation between China and Kyrgyzstan has ushered in a golden period of rapid development. He made the remarks after arriving in Bishkek for a state visit to Kyrgyzstan and also to attend the Shanghai Cooperation Organization Summit. Peter Cavaius reports.
1: President Xi noted that over the 34 years since the establishment of diplomatic ties, the China-Kyrgyzstan relationship has withstood the test of a changing international landscape, maintained sound and stable development throughout, and reached the high level of a comprehensive strategic partnership for a new era. Russian President Vladimir Putin and Indian Prime Minister Narendra Modi are also expected to attend the summit in the Kyrgyz capital.
0: A researcher from the Institute of Mountain Hazards and Environment under the Chengdu branch of the Chinese Academy of Sciences says Wednesday's mudslide that struck Yurong Port in Xizang Autonomous Region was caused by glacier instability under the long-term effects of climate warming. Su Pengcheng said the event on the Nepalese side of the border was characterized by its sudden onset, high flow velocity and wide-reaching impact.
2: Based on remote sensing monitoring data and on-site field surveys in recent days, a comprehensive analysis suggests that a glacier on the southern slope of the Langtang Lirung Mountain in Nepal fractured at an altitude of about 5,200 meters, triggering an ice rock avalanche. The avalanche rapidly descended from a high elevation, scouring the mountain slopes and generating a massive mudslide before reaching China's Guirong port at an altitude of around 1,800 meters. The impact raised approximately 0.7 square kilometers of the area, including 27 buildings and their auxiliary facilities, to the ground.
0: Hong Kong's sole representative to the nation's top legislature, Starry Lee, has welcomed recent amendments to the lawyers' law. She said the changes will allow legal professionals from the SAR to take on a more prominent role in the mainland's foreign-related legal services and arbitration work. This would allow Hong Kong lawyers to offer legal services in 9 municipalities of Guangdong Province. Lee is also the president of the Legislative Council and expressed optimism about the reform.
3: I expect that more Hong Kong lawyers will be willing or will continue to obtain the Greater Bay Area lawyer qualification and thereby participate in mainland legal work, especially in foreign-related law. This is driven by the country's high-level opening-up process, which has consistently placed great emphasis on strengthening training in foreign-related legal services and talent.
0: The authorities say 15 schools won't be operating a Primary 1 class for the coming academic year after failing to enroll a minimum of at least 16 students. Under Education Department policy, schools failing to meet the enrollment quota have the option of merging with another school, closing or going private. Education Secretary Christine Choi said the authorities will notify the concerned schools in advance and offer help to those needing to merge. She was speaking on a TVB program.
4: We encourage schools to enhance quality through merging. Instead of waiting till they fail to form a Primary 1 class, we expect schools to join forces and expand their scale with more resources. Therefore, except for the existing options, we hope school sponsoring bodies can take the initiative to see if there are schools with similar focuses so that they can pool resources and achieve a greater scale.
0: The Agriculture, Fisheries and Conservation Department says it's conducted random checks at locations across the city following recent fatal incidents involving dog attacks on people and other canines. To raise awareness, officers from the department distributed promotional material at West Kowloon, reminding owners to keep their dogs securely restrained. And a quick look at the weather forecast for today. Mainly cloudy with a few showers and squally thunderstorms. The showers will increase gradually.

Gradually, temperatures will range between 27 and 31 degrees. Light to moderate northerly winds in the outlook. More showers in some areas on Tuesday. It'll be windier later on Tuesday into Wednesday, and the showers will ease off later in the week. Currently 28 degrees Celsius. The relative humidity is 85%. The news from RTHK.

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1: You're tuning in tonight music here on Radio 4. I'm Leanne Nichols. We begin this hour with a work by Gerald Finzi, I Praised the Tender Flower, and sung by the choir of Trinity College, Cambridge, directed by Stephen Layton. Following that, we'll hear Tárrega's Lágrima, performed on the guitar by Milos Karadaglic. Thereafter, Rondo a Seven by Johann Joseph Fuchs, and performed by the Concentus Musicus Vienne, directed by Nicholas Hanencourt. And to end, the English Suite No. 2 in A minor, BWV 807, by Johann Sebastian Bach, and performed on the piano by Murray Pariah.

You've been listening to Night Music. I'm Leanne Nichols. In that hour, you heard Ravel's A Pavane for a Dead Princess by the Philharmonia Orchestra, conducted by Carlo Maria Guilini. Thereafter, you heard a vocal work, In You, O Lord, I Take Refuge, by Svilink, and performed by the Trinity College Chapel Choir, Cambridge, led by Richard Marlowe. Thereafter, you heard Romantic Pieces, Opus 75, No. 3, by Antonin Dvorak, and performed on the violin and the piano by Renald Kapuson and Kasia Boniatsvili. And to end, Morgan, Morning, by Richard Strauss, and sung by the baritone Matthias Gerner with Seong Jin Cho on piano.

0: RTHK, the news at 2 with Sean Kennedy. President Xi Jinping says cooperation between China and Kyrgyzstan has ushered in a golden period of rapid development. He made the remarks after arriving in Bishkek for a state visit to Kyrgyzstan and also to attend the Shanghai Cooperation Organization Summit. Peter Kavaeus reports.
1: President Xi noted that over the 34 years since the establishment of diplomatic ties, the China-Kyrgyzstan relationship has withstood the test of a changing international landscape, maintained sound and stable development throughout, and reached the high level of a comprehensive strategic partnership for a new era. Russian President Vladimir Putin and Indian Prime Minister Narendra Modi are also expected to attend the summit in the Kyrgyz capital.
0: A researcher from the Institute of Mountain Hazards and Environment under the Chengdu branch of the Chinese Academy of Sciences says Wednesday's mudslide that struck Girong Port was caused by glacier instability under the long-term effects of climate warming. Su Pengcheng said the event on the Nepalese side of the border was characterized by its sudden onset, high flow velocity and wide-reaching impact.
2: Based on remote sensing monitoring data and on-site field surveys in recent days, a comprehensive analysis suggests that a glacier on the southern slope of the Langtang Lirung Mountain in Nepal fractured at an altitude of about 5,200 meters, triggering an ice rock avalanche. The avalanche rapidly descended from a high elevation, scouring the mountain slopes and generating a massive mudslide, before reaching China's Girong port at an altitude of around 1,800 meters. The impact raised approximately 0.7 square kilometers of the area, including 27 buildings and their auxiliary facilities, to the ground.
0: Hong Kong's sole representative to the nation's top legislature, Starry Lee, has welcomed recent legal amendments allowing SAR legal professionals to take a more prominent role in the mainland's foreign-related legal services and arbitration work. This would allow Hong Kong lawyers to offer legal services in 9 municipalities of Guangdong province. Lee, who's also the president of the Legislative Council, was speaking to reporters.
3: I expect that more Hong Kong lawyers will be willing or will continue to obtain the Greater Bay Area lawyer qualification and thereby participate in mainland legal work, especially in foreign-related law. This is driven by the country's high-level opening up process, which has consistently placed great emphasis on strengthening training in foreign-related legal services and talent.
0: Authorities say 15 schools won't operate Primary 1 classes for the coming academic year after failing to enroll at least 16 students. Under Education Department policy, schools failing to meet the enrollment quota can merge with another school, close or go private. Speaking on a TVB program, Education Secretary Christine Choi said the authorities will offer help to schools that need to merge.
4: We encourage schools to enhance quality through merging. Instead of waiting till they fail to form a Primary 1 class, we expect schools to join forces and expand their scale with more resources. Therefore, except for the existing options, we hope school sponsoring bodies can take the initiative to see if there are schools with similar focuses so that they can pool resources and achieve a greater scale.
0: The Agriculture, Fisheries and Conservation Department says it's conducted random checks across the city following recent fatal incidents involving dog attacks. AFCD officers distributed promotional material at West Kowloon, reminding owners to keep their dogs restrained. One pet owner said, generally people aren't afraid of dogs.
5: Sporadic inspections like this aren't really going to fundamentally solve the problem. Most of the time, it really comes down to owners being self-disciplined.
0: And the weather forecast for today, mainly cloudy with a few showers and squally thunderstorms. The showers will increase gradually. Temperatures will range between 27 and 31 degrees. Light to moderate northerly winds. And the outlook, there'll be more showers in some areas on Tuesday. It'll be windier later on Tuesday to Wednesday, and the showers will ease off in the latter part of the week. Currently at the observatory, it's 28 degrees Celsius. The relative humidity is 88%. The news from RTHK.

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1: Thanks for joining us for Night Music. I'm Cleo Liang. The program this evening will begin with three diverse works. First, we will hear the Taipei Chamber Singers led by Chen Yinhong with pianist Wang Naichia performing Ko Matsushita's arrangement of the Hakka traditional tune Luo Shui Tian. Next, we have the third movement from Robert Schumann's Rhenish Symphony No. 3 in E-flat major, Opus 97, performed by the Vienna Philharmonic Orchestra, conducted by Leonard Bernstein. Finally, we will hear Franz Danzi's Wind Quintet in B-flat major, Opus 56, No. 1, performed by the Michael Thompson Wind Quintet. Please enjoy.

We have just heard an order James McMillan's The Gallant Weaver, performed by the Gabrielli Consort, led by Paul McCreesh, followed by Felix Mendelssohn's Lieder ohne Worte in E-flat major opus 67 number 1, performed by Ronald Brautkamm on a copy of an 1830 Ignaz Pleyel piano. Next, we heard the Concertus Musicus Wien, led by Nicholas Hanecourt, performing Johann Joseph Fuchs's Sonata a Quattro, and finally concluding with Joe Hisaishi's Inori no Uta, or Song for Prayer, performed by the composer on the piano.

0: RTHK, the news at 3 with Sean Kennedy. President Xi Jinping says cooperation between China and Kyrgyzstan has ushered in a golden period of rapid development. He made the remarks after arriving in Bishkek for a state visit to Kyrgyzstan and to attend the Shanghai Cooperation Organization Summit. Peter Cavaos reports.
1: President Xi noted that over the 34 years since the establishment of diplomatic ties, the China-Kyrgyzstan relationship has withstood the test of a changing international landscape, maintained sound and stable development throughout, and reached the high level of a comprehensive strategic partnership for a new era. Russian President Vladimir Putin and Indian Prime Minister Narendra Modi are also expected

0: to attend the summit in the Kyrgyz capital.
1: A researcher from the Institute of Mountain Hazards and Environment under the Chengdu branch of the Chinese Academy of Sciences says Wednesday's mudslide was caused by glacier instability under the long-term effects of climate warming. Su Pengcheng said the event on the Nepalese side of the border was characterized by its sudden onset, high flow velocity and wide-reaching impact.
2: Based on remote sensing monitoring data and on-site field surveys in recent days, a comprehensive analysis suggests that a glacier on the southern slope of the Langtang-Lirung Mountain in Nepal fractured at an altitude of about 5,200 meters, triggering an ice rock avalanche. The avalanche rapidly descended from a high elevation, scouring the mountain slopes and generating a massive mudslide, before reaching China's Guirong port at an altitude of around 1,800 meters. The impact raised approximately 0.7 square kilometers of the area, including 27 buildings and their auxiliary facilities, to the ground.
1: Hong Kong's sole representative to the nation's top legislature, Starry Lee, has welcomed recent legal amendments allowing SAR legal professionals to take a more prominent role in the mainland's foreign-related legal services and arbitration work. This would allow Hong Kong lawyers to offer legal services in 9 municipalities of Guangdong Province. Lee, who's also the president of the Legislative Council, was speaking to reporters.
3: I expect that more Hong Kong lawyers will be willing or will continue to obtain the Greater Bay Area lawyer qualification and thereby participate in mainland legal work, especially in foreign-related law. This is driven by the country's high-level opening up process, which has consistently placed great emphasis on strengthening training in foreign-related legal services and talent.
1: The authorities say 15 schools won't operate Primary 1 classes for the coming academic year after failing to enroll at least 16 students. Under Education Department policy, schools failing to meet the enrollment quota can merge with another school, close or go private. Speaking on a TVB program, Education Secretary Christine Choi said the authorities will offer help to schools that need to merge.
4: We encourage schools to enhance quality through merging. Instead of waiting till they fail to form a Primary 1 class, we expect schools to join forces and expand their scale with more resources. Therefore, except for the existing options, we hope school sponsoring bodies can take the initiative to see if there are schools with similar focuses so that they can pool resources and achieve a greater scale.
1: The Agriculture, Fisheries and Conservation Department says it's conducted random checks across the city following recent fatal incidents involving dog attacks. AFCD officers have also distributed promotional material, reminding owners to keep their dogs securely restrained. This pet owner said generally people aren't afraid of dogs.
5: Sporadic inspections like this aren't really going to fundamentally solve the problem. Most of the time, it really comes down to owners being self-disciplined.
1: And the weather forecast for today, mainly cloudy with a few showers and squally thunderstorms. The showers will increase gradually, temperatures ranging between 27 and 31 degrees. Light to moderate northerly winds and the outlook. More showers in some areas on Tuesday. It'll be windier later on Tuesday through to Wednesday, and the showers will ease off later in the week. Currently, it's 27 degrees Celsius. The relative humidity is 86%. The news from RTHK.

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1: Welcome to Night Music. I'm Cleo Liang. For our listening pleasure, we have four works to begin our audio journey. First, we will hear the Gabrieli Concert led by Paul McCreesh performing Benjamin Britten's The Evening Primrose, followed by the second movement of Wolfgang Amadeus Mozart's Quartet for Piano, Violin, Viola, and Cello No. 1 in G minor, Kirkel 478, performed by pianist Daniel Barenboim, violinist Michael Barenboim, violist Yulia Dineka, and cellist Kian Soltani. Next, we will hear Chris Hazel's arrangement of Gabriel Fauré's Sicilienne, Opus 78, performed by Albrecht Meyer on Oboe d'Amore with the Academy of St. Martin in the Fields, led by Matthias Muenius. Lastly, we will hear pianist Yuja Wang with the Mahler Chamber Orchestra led by Claudio Abbado, performing the second movement of Sergei Rachmaninoff's Piano Concerto No. 2 in C minor.

We have just heard the King's Singers performing Zoltán Kodály's Este Dal, or Evening Song, followed by Juan Gabriel's Paseo, performed by organist John Butt. Following that, we heard the third movement of Edward Elgar's Cello Concerto in E Minor, Opus 85, performed by cellist Jacqueline Dupré with the London Symphony Orchestra, led by John Barbirolli. Finally, we heard the Berlin Philharmonic Wind Quintet performing Darius Milhaud's La Cheminée durera René.

0: RTHK, the news at 4 with Sean Kennedy. President Xi Jinping says cooperation between China and Kyrgyzstan has ushered in a golden period of rapid development. He made the remarks after arriving for a state visit to Kyrgyzstan and also to attend the Shanghai Cooperation Organization Summit. Peter Kavaeus reports.
1: President Xi noted that over the 34 years since the establishment of diplomatic ties, the China-Kyrgyzstan relationship has withstood the test of a changing international landscape, maintained sound and stable development throughout, and reached the high level of a comprehensive strategic partnership for a new era. Russian President Vladimir Putin and Indian Prime Minister Narendra Modi are also expected to attend the summit in the Kyrgyz capital.
0: A researcher from the Institute of Mountain Hazards and Environment, under the Chengdu branch of the Chinese Academy of Sciences, says Wednesday's mudslide that struck Girong Port in Xizang Autonomous Region was caused by glacier instability under the long-term effects of climate warming. Su Pengcheng said the event on the Nepalese side of the border was characterized by its sudden onset, high flow velocity and wide-ranging impact.
2: Based on remote sensing monitoring data and on-site field surveys in recent days,

0: A comprehensive analysis suggests that a glacier on the southern slope of the Langtang-Lirung Mountain in Nepal fractured at an altitude of about 5,200 meters, triggering an ice rock avalanche. The avalanche rapidly descended from a high elevation, scouring the mountain slopes and generating a massive mudslide, before reaching China's Guirong port at an altitude of around 1,800 meters. The impact raised approximately 0.7 square kilometers of the area, including 27 buildings and their auxiliary facilities, to the ground.
1: Hong Kong's sole representative to the nation's top legislature, Starry Lee, has welcomed recent legal amendments allowing SAR legal professionals to take a more prominent role in the mainland's foreign-related legal services and arbitration work. This would allow Hong Kong lawyers to offer legal services in 9 municipalities of Guangdong Province. Lee, who's also the president of the Legislative Council, was speaking to reporters.
2: I expect that more Hong Kong lawyers will be willing or will continue to obtain the Greater Bay Area lawyer qualification and thereby participate in mainland legal work, especially in foreign-related law. This is driven by the country's high-level opening up process, which has consistently placed great emphasis on strengthening training in foreign-related legal services and talent.
1: The authorities say 15 schools won't operate Primary 1 classes for the coming academic year after failing to enroll at least 16 students. Under Education Department policy, schools failing to meet the enrollment quota can merge with another school, close, or go private. Speaking on a TVB program, Education Secretary Christine Choi said the authorities will offer help to schools that need to merge.
3: We encourage schools to enhance quality through merging. Instead of waiting till they fail to form a Primary 1 class, we expect schools to join forces and expand their scale with more resources. Therefore, except for the existing options, we hope school sponsoring bodies can take the initiative to see if there are schools with similar focuses so that they can pool resources and achieve a greater scale.
1: The Agriculture, Fisheries and Conservation Department says it's conducted random checks across the city following recent fatal incidents involving dog attacks. AFCD officers have also distributed promotional material reminding owners to keep their dogs securely restrained. This pet owner said generally people aren't afraid of dogs.
4: Sporadic inspections like this aren't really going to fundamentally solve the problem. Most of the time, it really comes down to owners being self-disciplined.
1: And the weather forecast for today, mainly cloudy with a few showers and squally thunderstorms. The showers will increase gradually, temperatures in the range of 27 to 31 degrees. And the outlook, there'll be more showers in some areas on Tuesday. It'll be windier later on Tuesday going through to Wednesday, and the showers will ease off later this week. Currently 27 degrees Celsius, humidity is 85%. The news from RTHK.

0: RTHK Radio 4 香港电台第四台，
1: Welcome to Night Music. I'm Isaac Drosha. We'll begin with The Blue Bird by Charles Villars Stanford, with the Gabrielli Consort led by Paul McCresch. And then Prelude No. 1 in D-flat Major by Gabriel Fauré, with Jean-Philippe Collard on the piano. Followed then by Louis Spohr's Quintet in C Minor, Opus 52, just the third movement in that selection, with the Nash Ensemble performing. And then the Piano Concerto No. 3, the second movement by Béla Bartók, with Hélène Grimaud on the piano, and the London Symphony Orchestra led by Pierre Boulez.

0: We just heard Jan Peterson's failings. O Domine Jesu Christe, Pastor Bone.
1: O Lord Jesus Christ,
0: Good Shepherd. With the Trinity College Chapel Choir of Cambridge, led by Richard Marlowe. And then the cello suite number 4 in E-flat major, BWV 1010, by Johann Sebastian Bach, with Stephen Israelis on the cello. You've been listening to Night Music.

0: RTHK, the news at 5 with Sean Kennedy. President Xi Jinping says cooperation between China and Kyrgyzstan has ushered in a golden period of rapid development. He made the remarks after arriving for a state visit to Kyrgyzstan and to attend the Shanghai Cooperation Organization Summit. Peter Kavaeus reports.
1: President Xi noted that over the 34 years since the establishment of diplomatic ties, the China-Kyrgyzstan relationship has withstood the test of a changing international landscape, maintained sound and stable development throughout, and reached the high level of a comprehensive strategic partnership for a new era. Russian President Vladimir Putin and Indian Prime Minister Narendra Modi are also expected to attend the summit in the Kyrgyz capital.
0: A researcher from the Institute of Mountain Hazards and Environment under the Chengdu branch of the Chinese Academy of Sciences says Wednesday's mudslide that struck Girong Port in Xizang Autonomous Region was caused by glacier instability under the long-term effects of climate warming. Su Pengcheng said the event on the Nepalese side of the border was characterized by its sudden onset and wide-ranging impact.
2: Based on remote sensing monitoring data and on-site field surveys in recent days, a comprehensive analysis suggests that a glacier on the southern slope of the Langtang Lirung Mountain in Nepal fractured at an altitude of about 5,200 meters, triggering an ice rock avalanche. The avalanche rapidly descended from a high elevation, scouring the mountain slopes and generating a massive mudslide before reaching China's Girong port at an altitude of around 1,800 meters. The impact raised approximately 0.7 square kilometers of the area, including 27 buildings and their auxiliary facilities, to the ground.
0: Hong Kong's sole representative to the nation's top legislature, Starry Lee, has welcomed recent legal amendments allowing SAR legal professionals to take a more prominent role in the mainland's foreign-related legal services and arbitration work. This would allow Hong Kong lawyers to offer legal services in 9 municipalities of Guangdong province. Lee, who's also the president of the Legislative Council, was speaking to reporters.
3: I expect that more Hong Kong lawyers will be willing or will continue to obtain the Greater Bay Area lawyer qualification and thereby participate in mainland legal work, especially in foreign-related law. This is driven by the country's high-level opening-up process, which has consistently placed great emphasis on strengthening training in foreign-related legal services and talent.
0: Authorities say 15 schools won't operate Primary 1 classes for the coming academic year after failing to enroll at least 16 students. Under Education Department policy, schools failing to meet the enrollment quota can merge with another school, close, or go private. Speaking on a TVB program, Education Secretary Christine Choi said the authorities will offer help to schools that need to merge.
4: We encourage schools to enhance quality through merging. Instead of waiting till they fail to form a Primary 1 class, we expect schools to join forces and expand their scale with more resources. Therefore, except for the existing options, we hope school sponsoring bodies can take the initiative to see if there are schools with similar focuses so that they can pool resources and achieve a greater scale.
0: The Agriculture, Fisheries and Conservation Department says it's conducted random checks across the city following recent fatal incidents involving dog attacks. AFCD officers have also distributed promotional material reminding owners to keep their dogs securely restrained. This pet owner said generally people aren't afraid of dogs.
5: Sporadic inspections like this aren't really going to fundamentally solve the problem. Most of the time, it really comes down to owners being self-disciplined.
0: And the weather forecast for today, mainly cloudy with a few showers and squally thunderstorms. The showers will increase gradually. We can expect a maximum temperature of around 31 degrees, light to moderate northerly winds and the outlook. More showers in some areas tomorrow. It'll be windier later on tomorrow going through to Wednesday and the showers will ease off then later this week. Currently it's 27 degrees Celsius. The relative humidity is 84%. The news from RTHK.

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1: Welcome to Night Music. I'm Isaac Grosha. We'll begin our music this evening with a Chinese traditional tune, Leaves Dance in an Autumn Breeze, with Lau Kor Wah on the guqin. And Anton Erbel's theme and variations and Rondo Pastoral with Marissa Robles on the harp. Followed then by Robert Schumann's Fantasy in C Major, Opus 17, the third movement, with Stephen Howe on the piano.

And we just heard Missa Nigra Sum the Kyrie by Giovanni Pierluigi da Palestrina, with the Talis Scholars led by Peter Phillips, followed by Wolfgang Amadeus Mozart's Adagio in C Major for Cor Anglais, Violin, Viola and Cello, K580A, with Heinz Holliger on the Cor Anglais and members of the Orlando Quartet. Then Henry Purcell's Sonata No. 10 in A Major with the London Baroque Ensemble, followed quickly by the wonderful song Ich bin der Welt abhanden gekommen from the Rückartlieder by Gustav Mahler, with baritone Thomas Hampson and the Vienna Philharmonic Orchestra led by Leonard Bernstein. 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

0: RTHK, the news at 6 with Sean Kennedy. President Xi Jinping says cooperation between China and Kyrgyzstan has ushered in a golden period of rapid development. He made the remarks yesterday after arriving in the Kyrgyz capital, Bishkek, for a state visit. He'll also be attending the Shanghai Cooperation Organization Summit. Peter Gavayas reports.
1: President Xi noted that over the 34 years since the establishment of diplomatic ties, the China-Kyrgyzstan relationship has withstood the test of a changing international landscape, maintained sound and stable development throughout, and reached the high level of a comprehensive strategic partnership for a new era. Russian President Vladimir Putin and Indian Prime Minister Narendra Modi are also expected to attend the summit in the Kyrgyz capital.
0: Police are warning about WhatsApp account hijacking scams. Cases have hit nearly 2,000 in the first 7 months of this year. Alvin Wong is a chief inspector with the Cybersecurity and Technology Crime Bureau. He says scammers use a simple trick.
2: We find that it's nothing related to any new technology used by the scammer. They use the same technology by sending a phishing SMS. WhatsApp's got a very, very large market share in Hong Kong. It's commonly used by Hong Kongers. And that's why the WhatsApp hijacking is the most market share in our hijacking case. And by sending the phishing SMS, they use the same excuse or the same phishing link, just claiming that your WhatsApp account will be closed or shut down, or your account got some problem, please verify your account immediately. Otherwise, we'll just issue penalty or something like that, and you will click on the link.
0: Turning overseas, NASA has launched the Nancy Grace Roman Space Telescope. It will survey the cosmos from a vantage point 1.5 million kilometers from Earth, which will take about 100 days to reach. Jared Isaacman is the NASA administrator.
3: The telescope will provide a vast new atlas of the universe, potentially revealing more than 100,000 new exoplanets through its various surveys. So Roman will help us, as you've already heard, study dark matter and dark energy, mysteries that may change our fundamental understanding of the universe.
0: Swiss police say a 22-year-old woman has died and five were injured in a shooting at a rave in the town of Aarau. Police say the victims were residents of Switzerland and in their 20s. They said a manhunt is underway. Michael Leupold is the Aargau Canton Police Chief.
4: We are basically working with three hypotheses, although at the moment we can't

0: give priority to any one of them. The first hypothesis is a terrorist attack, the second is a rampage shooting, and the third is simply a criminal incident with a motive that is still unknown at this time, a settling of scores or whatever. At present, this is not known. We are pursuing these three lines of investigation intensively. All three are equally likely according to the current state of knowledge.
1: Iceland says it will continue to strengthen its relationship within the European Economic Area, or EEA, after Iceland has voted not to reopen membership negotiations with the European Union. As a member of the EEA, Iceland is already in the Europe's single market. Kristrún Frostadóttir is Iceland's Prime Minister.
2: I think the most important thing is that we come out of this united. We respect these results. And a big lesson for me and also for the government is that people are happy with the EEA agreement. They're happy with the current relationship with the EU. And I know that a large proportion of those that supported no in this election did so because they were happy with the current relationship with the EU. So this is the lesson that we take with us. We will continue to strengthen the EEA relationship.
1: Ontario Premier Doug Ford has questioned the US oil agreement with Venezuela, saying the administration in Caracas lacks stability. On Friday, Trump said the deal would more than double US oil, US reserves. Ford's comments come amid tensions between Canada and the US over trade.
3: Who do you want to deal with, an unstable government like Venezuela, or do you want to deal with your number one trading partner, your number one ally that has stood shoulder to shoulder through almost every single war that both countries have been in? We're allies, we're best friends. Our trading is so integrated. We need to get a deal that's beneficial for both countries. And you'll see both countries thrive and prosper and grow.
1: And the weather forecast for today, mainly cloudy with a few showers and squally thunderstorms. The showers will increase gradually. We can expect a high of around 31 degrees. And the outlook, more showers in some areas tomorrow, and it'll be windier later tomorrow and Wednesday. Currently 27 degrees Celsius. The relative humidity is 82%. The news from RTHK.

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1: Hello and welcome to Opard. To start the program today, we'll hear Alfred Brendel with Beethoven's Sonata No. 15 in D Major, Opus 28, Pastoral.

That was Alfred Brendel with Beethoven's Sonata No. 15 in D major. Obard will continue with the Piano Trio No. 1 in G major by Debussy, played today by the Joachim Trio.

0: RTHK, the news at 7 with Robert Kemp. Chinese tunnel experts have arrived in Nepal to support rescue efforts at a hydropower plant. Workers are thought to be trapped there following Wednesday's mudslide. Specialist Li Yingping said his team face a complex situation.
1: The biggest difficulty first is secondary disasters. There are ongoing risks from upstream landslide, dammed lakes, unstable slopes and rain in the forecast, all of which are real threats to our rescue work. We have to anticipate and control these hazards. Second, the survival of the trapped. The disaster struck days ago and the conditions inside are extremely harsh, which pose a severe ordeal for them. Third, access is extremely difficult.
0: Nepal's science minister, Mahabir Poon, explained the situation at the hydropower plants.
2: Right now, there are several hydropower stations were under construction. So in those construction site, the entrance of this tunnel have been blocked. So we are working very hard, and the support that the Chinese government sent yesterday and today will be very helpful to open up this the entrance of the tunnel.
0: Nepal's disaster agency says as of 6 p.m., 781 people had died in the mudslide and 2,502 are missing. On the Chinese side of the border, 16 people have died and 546 are missing. President Xi Jinping says cooperation between China and Kyrgyzstan has ushered in a golden period of rapid development. He made the remark yesterday after arriving in the Kyrgyz capital, Bishkek, for a state visit. He will also be attending the Shanghai Cooperation Organization Summit. Peter Kovius reports.
3: President Xi noted that over the 34 years since the establishment of diplomatic ties, the China-Kyrgyzstan relationship has withstood the test of a changing international landscape, maintained sound and stable development throughout, and reached the high level of a comprehensive strategic partnership for a new era. Russian President Vladimir Putin and Indian Prime Minister Narendra Modi are also expected to attend the summit in the Kyrgyz capital.
0: Here in Hong Kong, police are warning about WhatsApp account hijacking scams. Cases have hit nearly 2,000 in the first 7 months of this year. Alvin Wong is a chief inspector with the Cybersecurity and Technology Crime Bureau.
4: We found that it's nothing related to any new technology used by the scammer. They use the same technology by sending the phishing SMS. WhatsApp's got a very, very large market share in Hong Kong. It's commonly used by Hong Kongers. And that's why the WhatsApp hijacking is the most market share in our hijacking case. And by sending the phishing SMS, they use the same excuse or the same phishing link, just claiming that your WhatsApp account will be closed or shut down, or your account got some problem, please verify your account immediately, otherwise we'll just issue penalty or something like that, and you will click on the link.
0: NASA has launched the Nancy Grace Roman Space Telescope. It will survey the cosmos from a vantage point 1.5 million kilometers from Earth, which will take about 100 days to reach. Jared Isaacman is the NASA administrator.
5: The telescope will provide a vast new atlas of the universe, potentially revealing more than 100,000 new exoplanets through its various surveys. So Roman will help us, as you've already heard, study dark matter and dark energy, mysteries that may change our fundamental understanding of the universe.
0: Iceland says it will continue to strengthen its relationship with the European Economic Area, or EEA, after Icelanders voted not to reopen membership negotiations with the European Union. As a member of the EEA, Iceland is already in Europe's single market. Kristrún Frostadóttir is Iceland's prime minister.
6: I think the most important thing is that we come out of this united. We respect these results. And a big lesson for me and also for the government is that people are happy with the EEA agreement. They're happy with the current relationship with the EU. And I know that a large proportion of those that supported no in this election did so because they were happy with the current relationship with the EU. So this is the lesson that we take with us. We will continue to strengthen the EEA relationship.
0: Swiss police say a 22-year-old woman has died and five were injured in a shooting at a rave in the town of Aarau. Michael Leupold is a local police chief.
7: Wir arbeiten zurzeit grundsätzlich mit We are basically working with three hypotheses, although at the moment we can't give priority to any one of them. The first hypothesis is a terrorist attack, the second is a rampage shooting, and the third is simply a criminal incident with a motive that is still unknown at this time, a settling of scores or whatever. At present, this is not known. We are pursuing these three lines of investigation intensively. All three are equally likely according to the current state of knowledge.
0: The news.
8: Firing practice will be carried out at the Sanwai Tailing Range and Qingshan Firing Range today from 8 a.m. to 9 p.m. During daytime practice, red flags will be hung at proper places around the firing ranges. During night practice, red lights will be hung along the boundary of the ranges. For safety reasons, members of the public are warned to refrain from entering the firing areas within the period of firing.
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10: Remember when the MTR services were suspended because a sky lantern hit the tracks? 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Please put safety first and refrain from flying a sky lantern.

Good morning and welcome to First Notes. I'm your host for today, Monday, August 31st, Cleo Leung. The time is now 7.07 a.m. The weather forecast for today calls for mainly cloudy weather with a few showers, bright periods in the morning. We're expecting a maximum temperature around 31 degrees during the day, more showers in some areas with squally thunderstorms later. We'll also enjoy some light to moderate northerly winds. The temperature reading currently at the observatory is 27 degrees Celsius, relative humidity at 82%. Let's begin our listening journey together. Jean-Pierre Rampal especially championed transcriptions of 18th century chamber music because it wasn't necessarily meant for a specific instrument. It was common for people to play the music at home with whatever instruments they had and knew how to play. Composers of the time wouldn't be disturbed at all for substitutions to happen. They wanted their music played, as Rampal says, and they considered the violin and flute interchangeable, as did the players. Thus, Johann Sebastian Bach's sublime air from his orchestral suite No. 3 in D major, BWV 1068, more famously known as his air on the G string, is prime material for the flute to perform as well. Written in 1725, this air is possibly one of the most famous single movements in Bach's output, mainly in part through the popularity of the arrangement by August Wilhelmy in the late 19th century for solo violin. On the score, Wilhelmy wrote on the G string above the solo part, giving the arrangement its name. Let's listen now to J.S. Bach's air on the G string from the Orchestral Suite No. 3, BWV 1068, performed by flutist Jean-Pierre Rampal with the Tokyo Concert Orchestra, led by Shigenobu Yamaoka.

0: 欣赏过 J.S. 巴赫嘅《G 弦上的咏叹调》，演出嘅有长笛演奏家雷波尔，仲有山冈重信带领嘅东京音乐会乐团。
1: We were just enjoying J.S. Bach's Air on the G String from his Orchestral Suite No. 3, BWV 1068, performed by flutist Jean-Pierre Rampal with the Tokyo Concert Orchestra led by Shigenobu Yamaoka. At the peak of his career in the 1830s, when Niccolo Paganini was as rich and famous as any musician ever could have dreamed, it's hardly surprising that fans speculated about what kind of deal he had made with the devil. With his tall, slender frame and unusually flexible hands, Paganini found ways to make sounds on the violin that should not have been possible. Paganini also enjoyed playing the guitar, and he incorporated it into most of the chamber music he composed over the years. He wrote a total of 15 quartets for an ensemble of violin, viola, cello, and guitar. They represent his finest body of chamber compositions. Of his Opus 4 set, number 3 in A major is a masterpiece with French-styled inspiration, rich lyricism, and piquant invention. Let's listen to excerpts from Niccolo Paganini's Guitar Quartet No. 3 in A major, Opus 4, No. 3, MS 30, performed by the Paganini Ensemble Vienna.

0: 维也纳巴特尼尼合奏团演出过巴特尼尼的 A 大调第三吉他四重奏作品四第三首。
1: We were just enjoying excerpts from Niccolo Paganini's Guitar Quartet No. 3 in A Major, Opus 4, No. 3, MS 30, performed by the Paganini Ensemble Vienna. In 1923, Zoltán Kodály composed his Somus Hungaricus in response to a commission for a gala performance celebrating the 50th anniversary of the unification of Buda, Pest, and Obuda on the 19th of November, 1923. The text is based on the gloss of Psalm 55, Give Ear to My Prayer, O God, by 16th century poet, preacher, and translator Mihály Vej. Uncommonly, Kodály chose a sacred text to mark a secular occasion. The libretto's passages of despair and call to God provide opportunities for the composer to address Hungary's tragic past and the loss of over 70% of its territory after the Trianon Treaty. The music reflects the nation's crisis during and after World War I, the partition of the Kingdom of Hungary, and the text draws a parallel between the sorrows of King David and the suffering endured by Hungarians under the Ottoman occupation. Thus, the Psalmus Hungaricus encompasses 2.5 millennia of political distress. When this work received its premiere outside of Hungary under Volkmar Andrei in Zurich on the 18th of June 1926, it greatly increased Kodály's international recognition as a composer, where he had previously been known primarily as an ethnomusicologist and music educator. Let's give our attention to tenor Marius Vlad with the Transylvania

State Philharmonic Orchestra, the Transylvania State Philharmonic Choir, and Junior VIP, led by Lawrence Foster, performing Zoltán Kodály's Salmos Hungaricus, Opus 13.

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1: We were just listening to Chotan Kodály's Salmos Hungaricus Opus 13, performed by tenor Marius Vlad with the Transylvania State Philharmonic Orchestra and Choir and Junior VIP led by Lawrence Foster. And with that comes the end of our listening for today's First Notes First Hour. I'm your host for today, Monday, August 31st, Cleo Liang. The time has just now turned 7:55 a.m. The weather forecast for today calls for mainly cloudy weather with a few showers, bright periods in the morning, and a maximum temperature around 31 degrees during the day. We are expecting more showers in some areas with thunderstorms, squally thunderstorms, later. We'll be also enjoying some light to moderate northerly winds. The outlook for the week calls for more showers in some areas tomorrow, windier later tomorrow to Wednesday. Showers will ease off in the latter part of this week. A broad trough of low pressure is bringing showers and thunderstorms to the coast of Guangdong and the northern part of the South China Sea. Besides, the remnant of Sawdell is bringing unsettled weather to the vicinity of Lazo Peninsula to the Hainan Island. An area of low pressure over the western North Pacific to the east of the Philippines is intensifying gradually. A tropical cyclone appears to be forming, yet another one for the summer. The temperature reading currently at the observatory is 28 degrees Celsius, relative humidity at 82%. So for those of you planning to head out for the day, definitely remember an umbrella. All right, coming up next is today's Arts Tidbit, and then we'll be enjoying the news at the top of the hour, after which we'll return with more lovely music. I'll see you then.
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0: 好感谢大家收听艺术焦点的三分钟音乐词典，我是主持姚润坤。
1: The mainland and Hong Kong are connected. We all do our best with what we have to achieve a bright future together.

0: It's 8 o'clock. I'm Robert Kemp. Chinese tunnel experts have arrived in Nepal to support rescue efforts at a hydropower plant. Workers are thought to be trapped there following Wednesday's mudslide. Specialist Li Yingping said his team face a complex situation.
1: The biggest difficulty first is secondary disasters. There are ongoing risks from upstream landslide, dammed lakes, unstable slopes and rain in the forecast, all of which are real threats to our rescue work. We have to anticipate and control these hazards. Second, the survival of the trapped. The disaster struck days ago and the conditions inside are extremely harsh, which pose a severe ordeal for them. Third, access is extremely difficult.
0: Speaking yesterday, Nepal's science minister, Mahabir Poon, explained the situation at the hydropower plants.
2: Right now, there are several hydropower stations were under construction. So in those construction site, the entrance of this tunnel have been blocked. So we are working very hard, and the support that the Chinese government sent yesterday and today will be very helpful to open up this the entrance of the tunnel.
0: Nepal's disaster agency says as of 6 p.m., 781 people had died in the mudslide and 2,502 are missing. On the Chinese side of the border, 16 people have died and 546 are missing. President Xi Jinping says cooperation between China and Kyrgyzstan has ushered in a golden period of rapid development. He made the remarks yesterday after arriving in the Kyrgyz capital, Bishkek, for a state visit. He will also be attending the Shanghai Cooperation Organization Summit. Here in Hong Kong, police are warning about WhatsApp account hijacking scams. Cases have hit nearly 2,000 in the first 7 months of this year. Alvin Wong is a chief inspector with the Cybersecurity and Technology Crime Bureau.
3: We found that it's nothing related to any new technology used by the scammer. They use the same technology by sending a phishing SMS. WhatsApp's got a very, very large market share in Hong Kong. It's commonly used by Hong Kongers. And that's why the WhatsApp hijacking is the most market share in our hijacking case. And by sending the phishing SMS, they use the same excuse or the same phishing link, just claiming that your WhatsApp account will be closed or shut down, or your account got some problem, please verify your account immediately, otherwise we'll just issue penalty or something like that, and you will click on the link.
0: NASA has launched the